0: Apostle Dr. Debbie Isaac and the Rivers of Living Water Christian Center invite you to our in-gathering conference from the 9th to the 12th of July at our sanctuary at Lime Kiln Institutional and Commercial Park. 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
1: 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We know some of you are bound at home. You cannot go out without the assistance of someone taking you out. And the radio is your company, the internet is your company, and then the programs, different programs on radio serve you as comfort and company. I want to be there for that for you, and I hope and pray that God will see you through, even in your moment of distress, even in your moment of being locked down at home. And you know, sometimes you have to be able to go to bear it and to take it in the right way, in the right manner, and don't allow it to go up into your mind too much, in order that it doesn't frustrate you and oppress you. Because you know, when you're capable of going about doing your own business, doing your own things for yourself, then you not have to rely on anyone. But now you're in a position and a place where you may be relying on others to do for you, and sometimes you wish that you could have stood up to go and to do your business yourself, but it is not possible presently because of your situation. So whatever the situation or the case may be with you, thank God. If you have people assisting you, if you have people coming to see you, thank God for them and say, bless the Lord of my soul and all that is within me, and bless those who are assisting you also, those who are taking care of you, the little that they are doing for you. Continue to bless them and take it with a positive mindset, a positive attitude, knowing that God will give you the courage and strength to endure. 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So wherever you are listening at this time, wishing you all the best. You know that there was a gentleman last week who was at the hospital, who went through surgery over in New Jersey. We pray that as he's recuperating at home, that God's strength will be with him. And everyone else who may not be feeling well, I just whisper prayer on your behalf that God will definitely see you through. Be of good courage. Be of good faith. God will see you through. He'll bring his strength. He'll renew his strength in you. And he will deliver you from your problems. And if in case that he decides not to deliver you from what you are going through, he will definitely give you the grace to withstand it. Bon Dieu ba courage là pour faire face à toute situation, peut-être ou malade l'hôpital, peut-être situation ou commander bon Dieu pour guérison. 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Allez, so wherever you are, you may be behind prison bars at this time and may have the opportunity to listen even through the prison, through the hospital bed, through your home, through your car, through your work, wherever you are listening, wherever you are tuned in at this time, I pray that as this program reaches your heart, that it will infiltrate your heart and the Holy Spirit will permit it to give you the strength and the courage to move on. Maybe some of you you might be contemplating giving up on life and giving in to life and giving in to the situations. But hold on, hold on. God knows what you are going through. What is important is that you put your trust in Him. And I don't want you to put your trust in Him just because you want Him to deliver you, but put your complete trust in Him. And while He delivers you, He will also keep you, because it is one thing to deliver you, but it's another thing to keep you. We do not want Him just to deliver you, and we do not want for you just to be asking for deliverance for something, but we pray also that God will also keep you in His steadfast love, keep you serving Him. Nous pas simplement bon Dieu délivrer des situations, mais bon Dieu tienne vous aussi, parce que autant si nous qu'à chercher pour une délivrance, et là nous taper délivrance là nous qu'à faire affaire nous, mais nous pas vouloir comme ça, nous voulons que si bon Dieu délivre nous continuer à servir. So be strong, everyone, wherever you are tuned in, wherever you are locked in. I pray that God's strength will be in you and that He will give you the grace to carry on. Be inspired, be blessed, be encouraged. Soyez inspirés, soyez bénis, soyez encouragés.

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Settle your hearts with me as I pray, make a prayer for all those in need, all those who are in a situation, and all those who are asking for God's intervention in their heart and in their life. Oh, Father and oh God, we are so grateful to you for your love and your mercies towards us. We know that we can do things in our own strength, except when we find our back against the wall. Sometimes we tend to think that we have life in our hands and we can control and we can run things. But when we face different situations, then we run to you. So Lord, I just pray that you will help us to recognize that we need your strength, we need your guidance, we need your protection, we need your love, we need your mercies, we need your grace. And in spite of what may be going on in our lives or what is not going on in our lives, we know that we always need you, because you are the one who made us, you are the one who formed us, you are the one who fashioned us, you are the one who is keeping us, because you are the great Most High God. I pray, Father, at this time for everyone listening, every need, Father, that is available at this time. We know many persons listening, everyone have his own and her own specific need, his own, her own specific problem, his own, her own specific desire and wishes. So Lord, I just pray that through your mercies and your grace that you will reach out and touch that person who is sick tonight, that person who needs your deliverance, that person who needs your healing hands to touch them. Lord, I pray, Father, that you'll bring healing to that person who may be sick at home, who may be sick at a hospital bed, who may be sick in an institution. I pray, Father, that your healing hands of mercy and your grace, Lord, will give them the strength all to endure, to bear the pain, and to continually giving you thanks and praise in spite of how they feel and in spite of the results that they see. And may the doctors do their work effectively. May the nurses take care of them in all care and all good spirit, Lord. I pray, Father, that you will minister, Father, through the power of your Holy Spirit. I pray that you will touch, heal, save, bless, keep, and deliver. There is that person who need your deliverance from some situation. It may be a financial situation. It may be a marital situation. It may be a situation with his children. It may be a situation with his employer, employees. It may be a situation with the government. I just pray, Father, that you will touch that person who need that deliverance, who need that answer, that you will bring answer to them, Lord, and not just bring answer to them to satisfy them, but answer that will bring glory unto your name. I pray, Father, that you will touch that person who may be behind prison bars at this time and who is contemplating doing something with his life, Lord, and whether it is something that when he comes out or when she comes out, that they're not going to be the same person again, or when they come out, or even while there, they may be contemplating of committing suicide. Lord, I pray, Father, that you will take away every suicidal thought from every heart, from every mind. Help the persons to know that they did not give themselves life and they are not permitted to take their life, Lord. I pray that you will help them to accept you as the word goes through the prison bars. I pray for persons who may be bringing the word there. I pray for those who are taking care of them, Lord, that they may be an example to them, and Lord, that even your name will be praised behind prison bars. We know that Paul and Silas, your servants, were behind prison bars, and what they did, they keep singing praise and glory to God, and the prison bars fell, and even the jailer who was there guarding them, he and his entire household was delivered. So Lord, I just pray that you will bring deliverance to that person even behind prison bars. I pray, Father, that you will touch every need, Lord. Touch every circumstance, touch every situation, and may each and everyone find themselves in this prayer and give glory and honor to you. And you do not just want to do things for us when we're in situations that we can get our deliverance, we can get our pardon, we can get our recompense, we can get our answers. But Lord, when you do it, you want your name to be glorified. Your name has to be glorified. So permit, Lord, whatever situation that this person may be going through tonight, that when they get that deliverance, or even if they have not seen or may not be feeling that they are delivered, I pray that you will help them to believe in faith, and more so, more importantly, commit themselves to you, commit themselves to living for you, commit themselves to serving you, commit themselves to giving themselves, their heart and their lives to you for your honor and for your glory. So Lord, I just pray that you will minister
to each and every heart, to each and every need at this moment. Bring deliverance, bring pardon, bring forgiveness, bring answers, bring whatever brings glory to your name, and do it for your honor and for your glory. In Jesus' name, amen.

0: Wanna lift up your hands and say you are God alone.
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3: When Aaron and all the Israelites saw Moses, his face was radiant. 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
3: Exodus chapter 34, verses 29 through 35. When Moses came down from Mount Sinai with the two tablets of the covenant law in his hands, he was not aware that his face was radiant because he had spoken with the Lord. When Aaron and all the Israelites saw Moses, his face was radiant, and they were afraid to come near him. But Moses called to them, so Aaron and all the leaders of the community came back to him, and he spoke to them. Afterward, all the Israelites came near him, and he gave them all the commands the Lord had given him on Mount Sinai. When Moses finished speaking to them, he put a veil over his face. But whenever he entered the Lord's presence to speak with him, he removed the veil until he came out. And when he came out and told the Israelites what he had been commanded, they saw that his face was radiant. Then Moses would put the veil back over his face until he went in to speak with the Lord. Shining Faces. "He has a sugar face," our vet exclaimed as she gave our young dog his annual checkup. "A sugar face?" I asked. "It's a term used for retrievers whose faces turn prematurely white," she replied, smiling. "It's just a sign of the sweetness inside." Reflecting on that moment later, I thought about what shows up on my face when others meet me. Do they catch a glimpse of the sweetness inside, the transforming power of Jesus' love in my heart and life? The Bible tells us of the breathtaking moments when Moses came down from Mount Sinai after spending days in God's presence. Moses was not aware that his face was radiant because he had spoken with the Lord, so radiant that the people were afraid to come near him. To avoid frightening them further, Moses put a veil over his face and removed it when he went in to speak with the Lord. Moses was, of course,

0: course, literally speaking with God face to face, a unique moment in the Bible. But Scripture also reminds us that we who know God through Christ are being transformed into His image with ever-increasing glory. His presence within us can be winsome to others, a work of God's love. Our faces may not shine like Moses did, but as we spend time in God's presence, He'll become increasingly evident in us. Let's pray. Lord, may Your presence shine through us with grace and love in evident ways. Transform our hearts so others see Your beauty, really see it reflected in us. Thank You, Lord. It is in Jesus' name we pray. Amen.
1: As you go about your day, reflect on these questions. How is God's love evident in your life? How might you share it with others today?

We have now come to the end of our program for tonight. How 2 hours run smoothly and quickly. I hope and pray that you found your space, you found your name, or you found your situation or your position in that program tonight. And I pray that as you have received, as you have heard, as you have understood while listening, that God's strength will be upon you as you go through the night. Thank you very much for listening. I pray God that He will keep you and give you another opportunity to listen again. And also, if you can, as I said, you can always share the link and always get in touch with me. You could leave me your messages, even if I don't respond at this time during the program. Sometimes it is not always possible, but I will. If you leave me your messages, I will respond to your messages. If you have a prayer request, I will respond to it. Or we might just pray for you all during the week, or invite others to pray for you. Maybe not necessarily on the program. Sometimes it may be, sometimes it may not be, but in it all, I will definitely get back in touch with you. So as you lay your head on your pillow tonight, whenever that time comes around, I just pray that God will give you sweet sleep. May His grace continue to be with you, and may His blessings continue to follow you, and most importantly, may He bring you peace. Nous vous souhaitons tout le monde un bel bonsoir. 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
6: 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Join us and you will surely be blessed.

first. And he brought the burnt offering, and offered it according to the manner. And he brought the meat offering, and took an handful thereof, and burnt it upon the altar, beside the burnt sacrifice of the morning. He slew also the bullock and the ram for a sacrifice of peace offerings, which was for the people. And Aaron's sons presented unto him the blood, sprinkled upon the altar round about. And the fat of the bullock, and of the ram, the rump, and that which covereth the inwards, and the kidneys, and the caul above the liver, and they put the fat upon the breasts, and he burnt the fat upon the altar. And the breasts and the right shoulder Aaron waved for a wave offering before the Lord, as Moses commanded. And Aaron lifted up his hand toward the people, and blessed them, and came down from offering of the sin offering, and the burnt offering, and peace offerings. And Moses and Aaron went into the tabernacle of the congregation, and came out, and blessed the people. And the glory of the Lord appeared unto all the people. And there came a fire out from before the Lord, and consumed upon the altar the burnt offering and the fat, which when all the people saw, they shouted.

say, neighbor, I want you to know that what God wants to do right now is work a miracle in your life. Say, I know you're already blessed. Come on, tell them, say, I know that you're already blessed. But there's a miracle that's getting ready to happen. This song says, now that I'm here, I don't want to leave this place. Now that I'm here, let it just minister to your spirit. 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
2: Um bolso, balança, né?

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1: Quoi qu'on continue.

And Nadab and Abihu, the sons of Aaron, took either of them his censer, and put fire therein, and put incense thereon, and offered strange fire before the Lord, which he commanded them not. And there went out fire from the Lord, and devoured them, and they died before the Lord. Then Moses said unto Aaron, This is it that the Lord spake, saying, I will be sanctified in them that come nigh me, and before all the people I will be glorified. And Aaron held his peace. And Moses called Mishael and Elzaphan, the sons of Uzziel, the uncle of Aaron, and said unto them, Come near, carry your brethren from before the sanctuary out of the camp. So they went near and carried them in their coats out of the camp, as Moses had said. And Moses said unto Aaron, and unto Eleazar, and unto Ithamar his sons, Uncover not your heads, neither rend your clothes, lest ye die, and lest wrath come upon all the people. But let your brethren, the whole house of Israel, bewail the burning which the Lord hath kindled. And ye shall not go out from the door of the tabernacle of the congregation, lest ye die. For the anointing oil of the Lord is upon you. And they did according to the word of Moses. And the Lord spake unto Aaron, saying, Do not drink wine nor strong drink, thou nor thy sons with thee, when ye go into the tabernacle of the congregation, lest ye die. It shall be a statute forever throughout your generations. And that ye may put difference between holy and unholy, and between unclean and clean, and that ye may teach the children of Israel all the statutes which the Lord hath spoken unto them by the hand of Moses. And Moses spake unto Aaron, and unto Eleazar, and unto Ithamar his sons that were left, Take the meat offering that remaineth of the offerings of the Lord made by fire, and eat it without leaven beside the altar, for it is most holy. And ye shall eat it in the holy place, because it is thy due, and thy son's due, of the sacrifices of the Lord made by fire. I am commanded. And the wave breast and heave shoulder shall ye eat in a clean place, thou and thy sons, and thy daughters with thee, for they be thy due, and thy son's due, which are given out of the sacrifices of peace offerings of the children of Israel. The heave shoulder and the wave breast shall they bring with the offerings made by fire of the fat, to wave it for a wave offering before the Lord. And it shall be thine, and thy son's with thee, by a statute forever, as the Lord hath commanded. And Moses diligently sought the goat of the sin offering, and behold, it was burnt. And he was angry with Eleazar and Ithamar, the sons of Aaron, which were left alive, saying, Wherefore have ye not eaten the sin offering in the holy place, seeing it is most holy, and God hath given it you to bear the iniquity of the congregation, to make atonement for them before the Lord? Behold, the blood of it was not brought in with the holy place. Ye should indeed have eaten it in the holy place, as I commanded. And Aaron said unto Moses, Behold, this day have they offered their sin offering and their burnt offering before the Lord, and such things have befallen me. And if I had eaten the sin offering today, should it have been accepted in the sight of the Lord? And when Moses heard that,

office of gospel music. Put your hands together and receive Evangelist Beverly Wayne.

11. And the Lord spake unto Moses and to Aaron, saying unto them, Speak unto the children of Israel, saying, These are the beasts which ye shall eat among all the beasts that are on the earth. Whatsoever parteth the hoof, and is cloven-footed, and cheweth the cud among the beasts, that shall ye eat. Nevertheless, these shall ye not eat of them that chew the cud, or of them that divide the hoof, as the camel, because he cheweth the cud, but divideth not the hoof, he is unclean unto you. And the coney, because he cheweth the cud, but divideth not the hoof, he is unclean unto you. And the hare, because he cheweth the cud, but divideth not the hoof, he is unclean unto you. And the swine, though he divide the hoof, and be cloven-footed, yet he cheweth not the cud, he is unclean to you. Of their flesh shall ye not eat, and their carcass shall ye not touch, they are unclean to you. These shall ye eat of all that are in the waters. Whatsoever hath fins and scales in the waters, in the seas, and in the rivers, them shall ye eat. And all that have not fins and scales in the seas, and in the rivers, of all that move in the waters, and of any living thing which is in the waters, they shall be an abomination unto you. They shall be even an abomination unto you. Ye shall not eat of their flesh, but ye shall have their carcasses in abomination. Whatsoever hath no fins nor scales in the waters, that shall be an abomination unto you. And these are they which ye shall have in abomination among the fowls. They shall not be eaten. They are an abomination. The eagle, and the ossifrage, and the osprey, and the vulture, and the kite after his kind, every raven after his kind, and the owl, and the nighthawk, and the cuckoo, and the hawk after his kind, and the little owl, and the cormorant, and the great owl, and the swan, and the pelican, and the gear-eagle, and the stork, the heron after her kind, and the lapwing, and the bat. All fowls that creep, going upon all four, shall be an abomination unto you. Yet these may ye eat of every flying creeping thing that goeth upon all four, which have legs above their feet, to leap withal upon the earth. Even these of them ye may eat, the locust after his kind, and the bald locust after his kind, and the beetle after his kind, and the grasshopper after his kind. But all other flying creeping things which have 4 feet shall be an abomination unto you, and for these ye shall be unclean. Whosoever toucheth the carcass of them shall be unclean until the even. And whosoever beareth aught of the carcass of them shall wash his clothes, and be unclean until the even. The carcasses of every beast which divideth the hoof, and is not cloven-footed, nor cheweth the cud, are unclean unto you. Every one that toucheth them shall be unclean. And whatsoever goeth upon his paws, among all manner of beasts that go on all four, those are unclean unto you. Whoso toucheth their carcass shall be unclean until the even. And he that beareth the carcass of them shall wash his clothes, and be unclean until the even. They are unclean unto you. These also shall be unclean unto you among the creeping things that creep upon the earth, the weasel, and the mouse, and the tortoise after his kind, and the ferret, and the chameleon, and the lizard, and the snail, and the mole. These are unclean to you among all that creep. Whosoever doth touch them when they be dead shall be unclean until the even. And upon whatsoever any of them when they are dead doth fall, it shall be unclean, whether it be any vessel of wood, or raiment, or skin, or sack, whatsoever vessel it be, wherein any work is done, it must be put into water, and it shall be unclean until the even, so it shall be cleansed. And every earthen vessel whereinto any of them falleth, whatsoever is in it shall be unclean, and ye shall break it. Of all meat which may be eaten, that on which such water cometh shall be unclean, and all drink that may be drunk in every such vessel shall be unclean. And everything whereupon any part of their carcass falleth shall be unclean, whether it be oven or ranges for pots, they shall be broken down, for they are unclean, and shall be unclean unto you. Nevertheless a fountain or pit, wherein there is plenty of water, shall be clean, but that which toucheth their carcass shall be unclean. And if any part of their carcass fall upon any sowing seed which is to be sown, it shall be clean. But if any water be put upon the seed, and any part of their carcass fall thereon, it shall be unclean unto you. And if any beast, of which ye may eat, die, he that toucheth the carcass thereof shall be unclean until the even. And he that eateth of a carcass of it shall wash his clothes, and be unclean until the even. He also that beareth the carcass of it shall wash his clothes, and be unclean until the even.
And every creeping thing that creepeth upon the earth shall be an abomination, it shall not be eaten. Whatsoever goeth upon the belly, and whatsoever goeth upon all four, or whatsoever hath more feet among all creeping things that creep upon the earth, them ye shall not eat, for they are an abomination. Ye shall not make yourselves abominable with any creeping thing that creepeth, neither shall ye make yourselves unclean with them, that ye should be defiled thereby. For I am the Lord your God. Ye shall therefore sanctify yourselves, and ye shall be holy, for I am holy. Neither shall ye defile yourselves with any manner of creeping thing that creepeth upon the earth. For I am the Lord that bringeth you up out of the land of Egypt to be your God. Ye shall therefore be holy, for I am holy. This is the law of the beasts, and of the fowl, and of every living creature that moveth in the waters, and of every creature that creepeth upon the earth, to make a difference between the unclean and the clean, and between the beast that may be eaten, and the beast that may not be eaten.

But I'm gonna be singing up there. I'm gonna be shouting up there.

nation. Oh Lord, help us in here. He didn't say to those that maybe or perhaps, he said, but to those that believe. That's why I can say tonight, who shall separate me from the love of Jesus? I'll let nobody.

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1: I was addicted to adventure the way some people are addicted to alcohol or drugs. Achievement didn't satisfy the need, neither did the Marine Corps. When I was discharged after 3 years, my mother and sister had become Christians and tried to tell me I needed Jesus, but I kept right on looking for a reason for living. I worked as a deep-sea diver, then as a photographer for an airframe company. I tried motorcycle racing, skin diving, mountain climbing, and kayaking. I was a freelance photojournalist for national magazines when I planned a trip across the Sahara Desert with 4 other men. What an adventure that was. We were followed and interrogated by the secret police of Algeria, who thought we were CIA spies. We fought bad roads, sandstorms, rain, and sleet. During one rest stop in an oasis in Morocco, I read the 4 Gospels and a New Testament that one of the guys brought along. When I was injured in a spill, I prayed and knew God had heard. So I asked Jesus to be my Savior, giving my life to Him. A truck came along and took us to an oasis where we found the only doctor in Central Sahara. For 2 days, I wept almost continuously at the joy of salvation. Some Christian missionaries explained that I was born again. I had been searching for adventure all my life, trying to prove that I was important. But Jesus had died on the cross for me, proving my importance to Him. I'm Dick Ewing, saying, see for yourself. If the Son therefore shall make you free, ye shall be free indeed.
0: If you would like to be free from the weight of sin by accepting Jesus Christ as Lord and Savior, call 1-888-NEED-HIM right now. 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

0: Good morning. Welcome to Follow the Light, our daily Bible reading, reflection, and prayer. Today we will read Psalm 23, and I'm reading it from the English Standard Version. The Lord is my shepherd, I shall not want. He makes me lie down in green pastures. He leads me beside still waters. He restores my soul. He leads me in paths of righteousness for his name's sake. Even though I walk through the valley of the shadow of death, I will fear no evil, for you are with me. Your rod and your staff, they comfort me. You prepare a table before me in the presence of my enemies. You anoint my head with oil, my cup overflows. Surely goodness and mercy shall follow me all the days of my life, and I shall dwell in the house of the Lord forever. This is the word of the Lord. Father, please bless the reading of your word to our hearts for your dear name's sake. Amen. Today is a day that I've just been reflecting from yesterday and today. And this morning when I was asking the Lord, what do I say? What do you want us to hear today? What are you saying to me? And I started writing, and I didn't know what I was going to read as yet. So I wrote before I read, but because this is what came into my spirit to reflect on. Take God at his word and say, at your word, Lord, I will. You know, our actions speak louder than our words. And many times we say we take God at his word and we trust him. We trust him. But to do this, to take God at his word, requires faith, hope, humility, wisdom, trust, and obedience. It means logically understanding and analyzing every outcome that this is not an expectation. What it means is to believe and confidently act in ways that may appear contrary to others. It means going against the status quo. You know, when you think of being in the midst of a storm, knowing that Jesus comes in the midst of a storm to deliver his children from harm. When we look at storms that people faced or need us, when we even know as we look at what is happening, what has happened in Venezuela and the thousands who are missing and so many as they continue to find dead. How can we trust God in that situation? And it means that when we're saying that being calm in the midst of the storm, it does not mean not moving away from danger. What this means is that when we stand on the promises of God, because he is our shepherd and he will lead us in paths of righteousness. It means being still when everything inside you screams to respond, that you what you would want to say, you know that by God's grace you should not. You must trust God. We must trust God to deal with every situation. It means to love your enemies, to do good to those who hate you, to pray for those who despitefully use you and persecute you. This does not seem like a sensible response. It does not seem like this is a logical thing to do. But this is what it means to take God at his word and say, at your word, Lord, I will. This is when the rubber really hits the road. Some people are facing pain, loss, disappointment, betrayal. All of us, we go through this at some point in our lives, and some people are right in the midst of that at this moment. This is where our trust in God increases. This is when we must trust God, when we don't understand. You know, we may not understand, but we don't know what to do, but we know that our eyes must be on God. We must be assured that God knows, that God even knew what we are going through and what we will face even before we were conceived, even before we were thought in our parents' mind, even before the foundations of the earth. God knew and God knows that we will face some situation today that had it not been for him, we would buckle. So this is a test. This is the test. And here are some questions I would like to ask each one of us to analyze. Will we trust God? And will you trust God to take care of you at this time? Do you believe that God is bigger than any problem you can or cannot see? Is there anything too hard for God to do? Is anything impossible with him? To all of these questions, we must be assured and encouraged that all things are possible with God. He can calm the storm. He can comfort. He can help. He can bring us out on the other side all right. Because we must remember, he's right there with you. He's right there with me. He promised, I'll never leave you. I will never forsake you. Our problems does not surprise God. He allows them to happen because he wants us to trust him when we can't explain. When we don't understand, we must trust him. A songwriter says, I don't need to understand. I just need to hold your hand. I don't even need to ask the reason why. For the Lord will make a way through the night and through the day. I don't need to understand. I just need to hold his hand. Let us remember that God is still on the throne. He keeps his promises. He honors his word. I'm always encouraged by this song. That is like is a mantra for me. 'Tis so sweet to trust in Jesus. Just to take him at his word. Just to rest upon his promise. Just to say, thus saith the Lord. Jesus, Jesus, how I trust him. How I've proved him over and over. Jesus, Jesus, precious Jesus, offer grace to trust him more. Whatever you're facing, whatever the situation is, God's grace is sufficient for you. God's grace is sufficient for me, for his strength is made perfect in my weakness. Let us pray. Father, today we come before your throne of grace. Father, we give you honor, we give you glory. Father, we thank you that you are our shepherd. Dear Father God, we thank you that you will lead us in green pastures. You will help us to walk and to lie down in green pastures. You lead us beside still waters, even when trials and testings are come. They come. You restore our souls. Oh, dear Father God, sometimes, dear Father, when we feel like we are walking through the valley of the shadow of death, when we face trials and situations, we can trust you that you are ever with us. And we, dear Father God, do not need to fear, for your love, your perfect love, casts out fear. Oh, dear Father God, even in the presence of our enemies, fear, distrust, pain, because these are enemies to our souls and our bodies, you prepare a table before us. Father God, we thank you that in spite of what we face, we know that our cup overflows in the name of Jesus. For we know that there's a well of water springing up inside of us, dear Father, that living water that only comes when we trust you as Lord and Savior. And we thank you that goodness and mercy, we are assured of this, will follow us all the days of our lives. Father God, we thank you for these words, these promises, your word, which is yea and amen. We thank you, Father God, that one of these days we will dwell with you forever. And we say forever with the Lord. Amen. So let it be. And so let it be today, Lord. We place everything into your hands and we trust you to bring us out on the other side. All right. Father, have your divine way. Father, we pray for those who are mourning. Comfort them, Lord. We pray for those who are crying out to you for help. Help them, Lord. We pray for those who are discouraged, disappointed. Father God, be that strength to them. Be that friend to them that stick closer than a brother. Father, your word says, even when my mother and father forsake me, you, God, will take us up. And so today, we rest confidently in you, that in spite of everything, you never fail. Have your divine way, we pray. In Jesus' name, with thanksgiving. Amen. This is Sister Mavis saying to you, have a wonderful, wonderful day. Remember, God loves you. and I love you. I'm praying for you, and I'm praying for your families. Thank you very much for praying for me and for praying for my family. God bless you.
1: Hello, family. It's Cousin Dan with today's devotional prayer and scripture. Heavenly Father, I'm grateful you watch over my life, and I come to your throne of grace with confidence, knowing you always hear my cries for help. In Jesus Christ's name, I pray. Amen. The eyes of the Lord are on the righteous, and his ears are attentive to their cry. Psalm 34, verse 15, New International Version. In Psalm 34, David explains how God is constantly watching and listening to the righteous, and he rescues them from all their troubles. And just who are the righteous? Those of us who place our trust in Jesus Christ, who himself is our righteousness. Family, whether we are in times of sunshine or rain, night or day, joy or sorrow, Jesus has his eyes on us, and he pays close attention to our cries for help. Have a blessed day.
2: To all our listeners out there this morning, I welcome you to The Fountain. And today at The Fountain, as we close out this month looking at this family, today we are encouraged to persevere together. So Hebrews chapter 10 and verse 36 says, you need to persevere so that when you have done the will of God, you will receive what he has promised. So this verse reminds us that faith is not only about how we begin our journey with Christ, but also about how we continue when the path becomes difficult and God's promises often unfold over time. And the perseverance is the posture of a heart that trusts him even when circumstances seem unchanged. So for families, perseverance means choosing faithfulness in the ordinary moments as much as in the extraordinary ones. It means praying together when answers seem delayed, loving one another when relationships require patience, remaining committed to God's word when culture pulls in a different direction, and continuing to serve God when the results of our efforts are not immediately visible. So perseverance does not mean pretending that waiting is easy. It means bringing our disappointments, questions, and hopes honestly before God while refusing to let go of him. Every prayer offered in faith, every act of obedience, and every decision to trust him when the outcome is uncertain is evidence that his spirit is at work within us this morning. As a family, remember that children often learn perseverance not from what parents teach, but from what they witness. And when they see parents praying through challenges instead of giving up, choosing forgiveness instead of bitterness, and trusting God despite uncertainty, they learn that faith is the anchor in God's an unchanging character rather than changing circumstances. So when God delays us, it's never wasted. What feels like silence may actually be preparation for us. While we wait for God's promises to unfold, he is patiently shaping our hearts to reflect Christ more fully. And the reward of perseverance is not only the fulfillment of his promises, but also a deeper relationship with one another this morning, as Sister Campbell prays for us right now.
3: Great and mighty God, Father, we thank you for health and strength. We thank you, Lord, this morning as we reflect on the family, Lord God. We trust you that you are the God who take us this far. And we thank you for you are the God who keeps us and preserve us, mighty God. And you bind us together in unity and in oneness. And as the family press on the upward way this morning, we ask you that your sweet Holy Spirit will continue to hold us together. We ask you, mighty God, for your divine comfort and strength. We ask you, Lord, as we continue to seek you this morning, will you bless us? Will you continue to bind us? Will you continue to walk with us? Will you continue to watch over us, God, and speak to us, mighty God, as we continue to trust you and to press on the upward way in Jesus' name.

0: Hallelujah. As we stand in God and move together, brothers and sisters, let us continue to press on to that upward way in Jesus Christ this morning. Have a wonderful day coming from Pastor Clifton and Erica Kemba. Amen.
1: Come on, open your mouth and speak with me. Father, in the name of Jesus, I come before your throne of grace with boldness as your word declares in Hebrews 4 and 16. I come not on the basis of my own righteousness, but on the basis of the blood of Jesus, which has given me access into the holiest of all. I thank you, Lord, that I am accepted in the beloved. I thank you that I am not an orphan approaching a stranger. I am a son, I am a daughter approaching my father, and you delight in hearing my voice. Father, I declare that this day belongs to you and to me. I declare that every second of this day is loaded with your purpose. There is no such thing as a wasted day for me, because my steps are ordered by the Lord. Even what seems like a detour is a divine setup. Even what seems like a delay is a preparation. I trust your hand, Lord. I trust your timing. And I declare that I am right on schedule with the agenda of heaven for my life. Now, Father, I speak blessings over my mind. I declare that my mind is the mind of Christ. I declare that I have been given a spirit of power and of love and of a sound mind. As your word declares in 2 Timothy 1 and 7, I refuse a spirit of confusion. I refuse a spirit of depression. I refuse a spirit of anxiety. I cast down every imagination and every high thing that exalts itself against the knowledge of God. My thoughts are aligned with heaven. My mind is a sanctuary of divine wisdom. Creative ideas that will change my life and the lives of others are flowing to me right now. In the name of Jesus, I speak blessings over my body. Body, I speak to you with authority. You are not a site for the activity of sickness. You are the temple of the Holy Ghost. Every cell in my body is functioning in perfect alignment with the original design of my Creator. Every organ is sound. Every system is working. I declare divine health over my body, not because I deserve it, but because Jesus, who bore my sicknesses and carried my diseases, has already paid for my healing. By his stripes, I am healed. That is not a hope, that is a declaration. By his stripes, I am healed. I receive that healing now, and I walk in it all the days of my life. I speak blessings over my finances and my career. Lord, your word says in Philippians 4 and 19 that you shall supply all my needs according to your riches in glory by Christ Jesus. Not according to the state of the economy, not according to the failures of my past, according to your riches in glory. That is an inexhaustible resource. That is a divine supply chain that no recession can interrupt, that no inflation can diminish, that no corrupt government can shut down. My source is God, and God is never broke. I declare that money is coming to me from expected and unexpected sources. I declare that divine ideas that create income are being released to me. I declare that the work of my hands is blessed and profitable. I declare that I am a lender and not a borrower, that I am the head and not the tail, that I am above only and not beneath. This is not arrogance, this is covenant. I speak blessings over my relationships and my family. Lord, I declare that my home is a sanctuary of your peace. I declare that every relationship in my life that you have ordained is being strengthened today. I declare that toxic connections are being severed by the power of the Holy Ghost. I declare that my children walk in the wisdom of God, that my spouse is covered by the blood of Jesus, that my parents are under divine protection, that strife has no place in my household, that we dwell together in unity as the Lord commanded the blessing, even life forevermore. I speak blessings over my spiritual life. Father, I declare that I am growing, that I am not where I was last year, that I am not where I was last month, that the grace upon my life is increasing and my capacity to carry the anointing is being enlarged. Lord, give me a greater hunger for your word. Give me a greater passion for prayer. Let me not be satisfied with a shallow spiritual experience when you have depths of wisdom and revelation reserved for those who seek you. I press in, Lord. I press in for more. Now, there is someone hearing this who is under a specific attack. The enemy has been working against a particular area of your life and you have felt the pressure. I want you to understand that the attack is a sign of the assignment. The enemy does not waste time attacking what is inconsequential. The intensity of the spiritual warfare over your life is a testimony to the significance of your destiny. And so right now, in the name of Jesus, I rise as an instrument in the hand of God, and I declare to you, the attack is broken. Every satanic agenda against your life, I command it to be dismantled in the name of Jesus. Every stronghold that the enemy has constructed, 2 years of negative confession, 2 years of unbelief, 2 years of fear, I declare those walls are coming down right now. You shall experience a sudden turnaround. You shall experience a sudden lifting. What has been heavy on you, the Lord is taking it off. What has been blocking you, the Lord is clearing the path. What has been silent, the Lord is causing it to speak. I declare open doors. Doors that no man can shut, the Lord is opening them for you. Doors of opportunity that seem to have been permanently closed, I declare they are coming open by the hand of the Lord in this season. Somebody is going to receive a call they were not expecting. Somebody is going to get an opportunity that they did not apply for. Somebody is going to have a divine connection that will change the trajectory of their entire life. That somebody is you. I declare financial turnaround. What was taken from you is being restored. The enemy is releasing what he stole. Your Elijah is being commanded to pay back sevenfold. Debts are being canceled. Provisions are materializing. Business ideas are gaining momentum. Contracts are being signed. Promotions are being released. Somebody is stepping into a new level of financial responsibility and capacity. You will not beg for bread. Your children will not beg for bread. You are entering into a dimension of divine sufficiency and divine overflow. I declare healing from the crown of your head to the sole of your feet. Let the healing power of God move through you right now. If there is sickness in your body, I command it to leave. Cancer, go. Diabetes, I rebuke you in the name of Jesus. Every chronic condition, every autoimmune disorder, every diagnosis that has brought fear to your heart, I speak the word of the Lord over you. He sent his word and healed them and delivered them from their destructions. That word is going forth right now. Receive your healing. Where there has been bitterness and unforgiveness, God is releasing grace. Where there has been distance and misunderstanding, God is opening channels of communication. I declare clarity of purpose. There are people in this place who have been confused about their direction. You have not been sure whether to go left or go right, whether to stay or to move, whether to invest or to hold back. And the Lord is releasing clarity right now. He's speaking to your spirit. He's illuminating the path. He's confirming the direction. You will not miss your way. The steps of a good man are ordered by the Lord, and he delights in his way. I declare supernatural speed. There are things in your life that have been moving slowly, painfully slowly. It has felt like you are walking through thick mud. But I declare that the season of slowness is ending and the season of speed is beginning. God is going to accelerate things in your life. He is going to compress timelines. He is going to do in 1 year what normally takes 5. He is going to bring you to the place of your promise faster than you imagined. Get ready. Get your heart ready. Get your faith ready. Get your capacity ready. Because many times the delay was not God withholding. The delay was God preparing you to be able to handle what he was about to release. And now that the preparation has been accomplished, the release is imminent. Your time has come. Father, we receive all of this. We receive the word. We receive the prophecy. We receive the declaration. Let it be so in the lives of every person that has encountered this ministration, whether they heard it today or whether it finds them weeks from now. Let the word be alive when it gets to them. Let the prophecy be accurate when it reaches them. Let the prayer be answered when they receive it, because Lord, you are not bound by time. You are the eternal one, and the word that goes forth from your mouth does not return to you empty. It accomplishes what you please. It prospers in the purpose for which you sent it. We thank you, Lord. We receive it. We believe it. We declare that it is done in the mighty, matchless, magnificent name of Jesus Christ. The name that is above every name. The name at which every knee must bow, both in heaven and in earth and under the earth. The name that demons tremble at. The name that sickness must obey. The name that lack must respond to. The name that no power in the universe can resist. In that name, we seal this declaration. We seal this prayer. We seal this prophetic word. Let it go forth and let it produce fruits that remains. Hallelujah. Hello.

0: 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Welcome to Real Life with Jack Hibbs.
1: Look around you. In fact, if you're an atheist, this is a great day. You can stop that right now. You want to know why? How many of you are Jewish? You have Jewish blood in you. Raise your hands. Come on. Several. Awesome. Put your hands down. How many of us are Gentiles with no Jewish blood in us? That means the rest of you raise your hand. All of us are proof of a nearly 3,000-year-old prophecy. God's word is true. Boom. Here we are. Just exactly as the Bible said, that Gentiles would believe in the God of Abraham, Isaac, and Jacob. Go figure that out. See? You don't need to be an atheist anymore. That alone proves God's existence.
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0: Hey, who do you belong to? You belong to someone. In fact, I belong to Jesus. I trust you belong to Jesus. The very argument about who we belong to is something that people will debate over and over again because nobody wants to really claim that they belong to anybody. But the truth of the matter, friend, is that we actually do belong to someone, and that someone ought to be the Lord Jesus Christ. I want you to understand this, that God still shows his power to confirm the gospel in our lives, and he does it in extraordinary ways, and he does it through us with ordinary people like you and I, to love on them, to show them the way of God through the life that he has given us. You and I were saved by faith in the Lord Jesus Christ alone. He did all the work. We're to look to him and trust in him. Baptism declares that my old life, for example, is now hidden in Christ, and I'm resurrected, as it were, from the dead in Christ. But baptism, getting wet in the water, means nothing without the relationship with God. But with that relationship with God, it's a beautiful testimony of a changed life. God uses you and I to bring light into this world. So I'm going to ask you to grab your Bibles. Let's get into this study and find out what it means to belong to the Lord Jesus Christ, to belong to Jesus. Paul is not going to be some pie in the sky orator who, not to offend anybody, but would never take a course of philosophy without inserting the gospel. Paul would never host a rally to talk about something and never bring up the gospel. Are you hearing me? The gospel's the answer. The word of God is the answer. And Paul is saying, I have learned from God to not speak about anything that he first has not worked out in my life. I love that. The Bible tells us in Hebrews chapter 2, verse 4, God also bearing witness, both with signs and wonders, with various miracles and gifts of the Holy Spirit, according to his own will. If you want to see God work, make yourself be global. And here's the beautiful age in which we live in. You and I live in an age that we can go global on our device. You can transform your social media into a witnessing tool for Jesus. Mark chapter 16, verse 16. What about this? He who believes and is baptized will be saved. By the way, let me explain that. He who believes, that's how salvation happens. And then baptism is the outward announcement that you've been internally saved. Nowhere does the gospel say that you have to believe and be baptized, then you're saved. But the Bible does teach that if you believe, you're saved, and then your first step of obedience should be the display or the acknowledgement that you've accepted Christ buried in the waters of baptism. It's a symbol or a type of your dead life now coming up in newness of life. He who believes and is baptized will be saved, but he who does not believe, notice this, notice, see, it answers it. But he who does not believe will be condemned. It doesn't say he who does not believe and is not baptized. And these signs will follow those who believe. In my name, they will cast out demons. You say, really? Yeah, really. Should we not be wearing pastor cams? I don't know if you could handle it or not. You ever been dealing with somebody and that's not normal what's going on? You ever seen their eyes turn as black as the eight ball on a pool table? How did that happen? You ever heard somebody change their voice and they sound like their voice is 30, 40, 50 feet away?
1: Yes.
0: How did that happen? I don't believe in that stuff. I just believe in the Bible. No, you don't believe in the Bible. Jesus told us this stuff is real. Which I think explains a lot about America these days. And these signs, so cast out demons, they will speak with new tongues, they will take up serpents, and if they drink anything deadly, it will by no means hurt them. They will lay hands on the sick and they will recover. First of all, you're not supposed to
1: tempt God and drink poison. That's not what it's talking about. But if you take all this right here and you study the book of Acts, all those things happen in the book of Acts to those who went out to the world to serve Christ. Do you know that? I had a group in Russia, I forget what year it was, from this church. Somebody got saved. It was awesome. The guy got saved. His name was Kaha. He was from Kazakhstan. We were in Moscow. We were preaching the gospel on the streets. And Kaha accepted Christ. Then he came back a little later and he said, I want you, Pastor Jack, to come to my home. I told my dad that I'm going to bring you home to preach the gospel to my family. And how do you say no to that? And so Lisa was with me and some others, our translators and some of you. And I don't know if there was about maybe 10 of us or so. We went to their flat. It's beautiful. Spare the length of it. It was, oh my goodness, 5 to 6 hours. But the son announces, these are Americans. And they're all freaking out because they'd never seen an American before. They're touching us. No, really, they were touching our skin. Like we were from Mars. And they're so happy to have an American in their home. And the father, he's an old man, he's like 68. He's an old guy, old wrinkled dude. He's speaking in Russian and he's so proud. And he calls a toast. It's culture. Toast! And he's pouring this stuff. And it's, to me, it looks like 98... Yeah, it's like high octane. And I told Larissa, I said, we don't drink. And she goes, you do tonight. And I said, no, we don't. She said, listen, you need to stop that right now. Here's what's going on. Number one, it's our culture. This is a big deal. That is cognac and vodka. She said, if you don't drink toast with this family, because you have to, I'm sorry, I keep going like this, don't I? That's because we had to join arms like this. He gives it to you, you give it to him. It's like. And she goes, if you don't do this, he will be so offended, he will be crushed, you won't be able to say anything to him. And I remember saying this to myself, oh God in heaven, you said in Mark's gospel that we can drink poison. I'm serious. I cannot tell you. You'll have to ask Lisa. She's got a great memory. I don't know how many toasts we did. But me and our team and all of them at the table, nobody got a buzz. We shared the gospel. There was silence. And then Kaha stood up and said, did you hear what he said? You can be forgiven. I was forgiven today. You can come to Christ. Now, right now. We'll never have this chance again. He told me, what's the, oh wait. He said, Dad, Mom, you, sister, friends, all of you, right now, except Jesus. Right now. It was so funny. And you know what? I mean, that's a weird form of evangelism. But he looks at me. This guy's been saved for hours. This guy, he turns to me and he says, say it again to them. I said it and they all stood up to accept Christ.

this up, and we will, and it ends with this, verses 20 to 21, and that is the church is here, and it's there, and it's everywhere, God's church. Which, by the way, we need to be praying for the believers in Iran and Persia today. We don't know how many are dead, but there's a lot of dead people. But Christianity is exploding in Persia. God's church is everywhere. And you want to look for God's church on the move. In verse 20, and so I have made it my aim. This is my target. To preach the gospel. Not where Christ was named. If people have already heard about Jesus, Paul said, I'm moving on. Notice the intensity of this man. And may it be ours. Wait, was Jesus preached where? In Southern California, Jesus has been preached? Oh, yes, Paul. Okay, then I'm not going there. Is that amazing? Well, where are you going to go? Tell me where Jesus Christ has not been preached, and that's where I'm going to go. Now, we used to think we got to get in an airplane and fly to Bangladesh or something to do that. Now, all we have to do is open our eyes in our own community. The world is now here. Last week in New York City, over the city of New York City, now the Islamic call to prayer is now being broadcast over New York City for the first time in American history. And I made a post about that, and I said, this is what you get when Christians don't vote. I want that to settle in. How do you combat that? Give them Jesus Christ. That's the only way. What are you going to do? Preach the gospel. And by the way, after you preach the gospel, go vote right next time. And so, listen, he says, I've made it my aim to preach Christ. The gospel, that is. Not where he's been named. See the word aim? The word aim is awesome. I make it my aim. Look at it. It is my love. The word means to aim is to love. It's to joy. It's to aspiration. It's to ambition. It's to target. I've made this my target. Love's my target. How do you live that out, Paul? By telling others about Jesus. Matthew 28, verse 18. And Jesus came and spoke to them, saying, all authority has been given to me in heaven and on earth. Go therefore and make disciples of all nations. By the way, in that declaration, the word evangelism is never mentioned because it's implied. Every Christian will tell somebody about Jesus. When they become a believer, go and make disciples. That is, make them students of the word. All the nations, baptizing them in the name of the Father and of the Son and of the Holy Spirit and teaching them to observe all things that I've commanded you, and lo, or behold, I am with you always, even to the end of the age, or the end of the world, amen. Acts chapter 1, verse 7. And he said to them, Jesus said to them, it is not for you to know the times and the seasons which the Father has placed in his own authority, but you shall receive power when the Holy Spirit comes upon you, and you shall be witnesses to me in Jerusalem, and all of Judea and Samaria, here it is, and to the end of the earth. Does any of this excite you? When I read that, I say, pick me, pick me. Don't you want to get freaked out? Listen, some people have to go to an amusement park to get their rush. I'm not big on amusement parks. I don't need them. Some people are, what's the word? Adrenaline junkies. Man, tie a rubber band to your leg and jump off a bridge. I don't need to do that. Jump out of an airplane. I don't need to do that. I'm trying to be as radical for Jesus as I can. I'm trying to obey him as much as I can. And let me tell you something. That will stoke your life. That will get you going. Because if you have got your antenna up and you're listening, you might just hear him say something. And then your heart rate is going. And you can't sleep, you can't rest until he says to you, you go do this thing. And you go do it. And you're not strong enough. And you don't have the ability. And who are you anyway? Who are we anyway? But we stand for what he wants us to stand for. And then God opens up

0: the sea. All because you obeyed and brought him glory. And he says in verse 21, but as it is written, to whom he was not announced, they shall see. And those who have not heard shall understand. This is the Apostle Paul quoting out of the book of Isaiah. Notice this. As it is written. Paul the Apostle is leaning upon the Old Testament to do New Testament evangelism. That's why the book of Isaiah has more quotations of it in the New Testament than any other book of the Bible. Here, Paul is referring to Isaiah 52, verse 15. It's about the Messiah. So shall he sprinkle many nations. Kings shall shut their mouths at him. And what had not been told them, they shall see. And what they had not heard, they shall consider. Folks, listen. Paul the Apostle, by the Holy Spirit, is using Isaiah chapter 52 to announce to us that God's plan is for those who have never heard the gospel or never understood to become believers also. It's not just the Jews, it's Gentiles also. And listen, he's also Isaiah 65 verse 1. I was sought by those Gentiles who did not ask for me. I was found by those, who are those? Gentiles, who did not seek me. I said, here I am. Isn't that cute? This is God saying, here I am over here. You guys are looking for me? I'm right here. Isn't that cute? God speaks through the Hebrew prophet, announcing to the Jewish people that he's also going to save Gentiles. Look around you. In fact, if you're an atheist, this is a great day. You can stop that right now. You want to know why? Let's do it this way. How many of you are Jewish? You have Jewish blood in you. Raise your hands. Come on. Several. Awesome. Put your hands down. How many of us are Gentiles with no Jewish blood in us? That means the rest of you raise your hand. All of us are proof of a nearly 3,000-year-old prophecy. God's word is true. Boom, here we are, just exactly as the Bible said, that Gentiles would believe in the God of Abraham, Isaac, and Jacob. Go figure that out. See, you don't need to be an atheist anymore. That alone proves God's existence. And so I want to leave this with you. They shall understand. Do you understand? Do you know that Christ Jesus is not a fairy tale, it's not a story, and he is not the founder of a religion? I'm always offended, not really, when people say, you know, the three great faiths in the great three religions in the world, Judaism, Christianity, and Islam. Islam's always at the end because it came last. Just know that. Judaism, Christianity comes out of the Old Testament scriptures. That said, I don't like being called a religionist. I'm not a religionist. Oh, what is your religion? Ain't got one. Listen, if you love Jesus, you don't have a religion either. If you love Jesus, you have a relationship with him. Friends, listen, if you know the Lord, you know this. You know that you're going to heaven. The Bible says, listen, these things are written that you might know that you have eternal life. You're going to have to listen. Don't anybody move. This is a holy moment. Many of you are going to be nervous in a second because I'm going to invite you, but you're going to be challenged by the Holy Spirit. In a moment, I'm going to ask you to make a decision regarding Jesus Christ. Right now, today's the day. Now is the time for you to finally stop goofing off. It's time for you to stop trying to run your life. It's time for you to stop justifying yourself. You know you're guilty. We know you're guilty. And we don't even know you. But we're all guilty. Lust, anger, fear, hatred, envy. In fact, listen to this. I want to read this to you. The Lord is near to all who call upon him, to all who call upon him in truth. Look to me and be saved, all you ends of the earth, for I am God and there is no other. There's no other God because there's no other way of salvation. Listen, I'm going to ask you right now, Father God, in Jesus' name, I pray that they would say, that's it. That's it. I'm done with this. I'm done playing games. I'm going to get real with God. I'm going to give my life to Christ. I'm going to confess that he died on the cross for my sins and rose again from the grave. As the Bible says, I'm going to receive Jesus as my Lord and Savior because I need him to wash me of my guilt, shame, and sin. And I'm going to receive the new life that he has for me. Belonging to Jesus means everything, because the fact of the matter is he's the eternal God, the Savior, the Lord who will escort you and I all the way into his kingdom forever. My friends, belonging to Jesus is the greatest thing that could ever happen to your life. And I want you to just think about it this way. Maybe you can practice that action as a believer. You can start showing people in real time, in real life actions, what it means to belong to him. Think about it. You and I are ambassadors of the Lord Jesus Christ. Doesn't matter what country you're from. You and I are from the kingdom of heaven. And the beautiful thing about this is that trusting in the Lord Jesus Christ proves that we belong to him. We don't need to worry anymore about anything. He takes care of it all. We can go through all the hardships of life. He's going to get us through because we belong to him. Friend, listen, when you and I live and speak and love and do that without shame, knowing Christ has forgiven us, we've been given a brand new life, we are sharing Jesus and the hope of eternal life with other people. Listen, they want their lives changed too. And God wants to use you and I to be an agent that brings them to the place of knowing that they can belong to Jesus Christ by repenting of their sins, calling out to him, and asking him to not only forgive them, but to give them a new life as well. So friends, listen, I want you to stay tuned with us with everything that we do. You could really bless us back by letting others know. Word of mouth means everything. If these programs, if this teaching blesses you, as always, direct your friends and family and coworkers to jackgibbs.com, where you can connect with us and find out so much more about who God is through Christ Jesus. And all God's people said, amen. Until next time.
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4: This is the BBC World Service, the world's radio station. Coming up, it's Outlook with me, Asya Fuchs. From the moment he came into this world, footballer Johnny Biamungu has been beating the odds.
5: So my parents were literally told, kind of kiss your child, say goodbye, pretty much. And then I passed the year, and then they said, oh, okay. He's still doing okay, but I can't see this going on for much longer. And it's probably after I managed to live past five that they kind of stopped putting those limits.
4: Though he was born with a rare condition that made exercise an exhausting ordeal, Johnny never stopped dreaming of playing football professionally. At 16, he was told he'd need a new kidney. But after the surgery, he found transplant football. And when he began playing for a local side, the national team took notice.
5: Maybe 3-4 months down the line, after being involved in this England squad, the England manager called me up to go to Italy to be part of the World Cup.
4: Johnny's Cup glory is after the BBC World Service News.
6: BBC News with Govinda Gill. Amnesty International has called for a peacekeeping force to be sent to Sudan after detailing the extent of crimes against humanity allegedly being committed there. The wide-ranging report says the paramilitary rapid support forces committed numerous crimes and ethnic cleansing during its bloody attack on the city of Al Fasher last year. More details from our Africa correspondent, Barbara Pletasha.
7: I think this report essentially strengthens the evidence we already had about mass atrocities being committed in Al Fasher, not just when the RSF took it over and captured it last October, but also in the siege of the city and the campaign in the surrounding areas. So Amnesty interviewed more than 200 survivors. They talked about witnessing mass killings, detentions, beatings, sexual violence. Amnesty very much emphasized that there was an ethnic element to this. The armed groups that were defending the city came from the local Zagawa tribe, and so the RSF seems to have targeted the Zagawa civilians just as it did the fighters.
6: A new law has come into effect in China, which critics say is aimed at erasing minority groups. The government says the legislation will strengthen social cohesion by making Mandarin the language of education, official business and public spaces. Here's Mickey Bristow.
8: A lot of minority groups are ethnically, linguistically, culturally very different to Han Chinese people. They make up about 90% of the population. So not allowing them to use their own language really undermines everything about their culture. A couple of years ago, I did a radio documentary about the situation in Tibet where children as young as 3 and 4, they were going to kindergartens and schools, and schools are often centrally placed and people have to go on board there. So they're learning all the time in Mandarin, going home and not being able to speak to their parents or their grandparents.
6: The White House has denied there are any conflicts of interest in Donald Trump's business dealings after new disclosures showed he made more than $1 billion from cryptocurrency ventures last year. The president once described cryptocurrency as a haven for scammers and drug dealers. Initial figures suggest more than 1,000 people in Spain have died as a result of last month's heatwave. Here's our environment correspondent, Matt McGrath.
9: The brutal June heatwave that hit much of Europe is being linked to the deaths of at least 1,028 people in Spain, according to preliminary estimates from the Madrid-based Carlos III Health Institute. That figure is more than double the number linked to heat in the same period last year. Spain's weather agency says the first 6 months of 2026 were the country's hottest on record, with temperatures 1.6 degrees Celsius above normal. Scientists say climate change is driving the intensity of heat waves like this one, which also broke records in Germany, the UK and France.
6: World news from the BBC. Indirect negotiations are reported to be taking place between the US and Iran in Qatar, as concerns have been rising over whether the ceasefire will continue to hold. A senior Iranian official told the Reuters news agency that talks have been underway since Tuesday night and are focusing on the Strait of Hormuz and the release of frozen Iranian assets. A man's been arrested in Germany on charges of genocide and 25 counts of murder linked to atrocities that took place in Rwanda in the 1990s. The suspect, known as Innocent S because German police withhold surnames, is alleged to have ordered the killings of ethnic Tutsis in the northwest of Rwanda during its civil war in 1994. Counter-terrorism police in Greece are investigating three suspected coordinated arson attacks in Thessaloniki near the homes of politicians linked to the governing New Democracy Party. In the most serious attack, a small explosion and fire outside a building left five people injured, including the politician Aphrodite Nestora and her mother. No one has said they were behind the attacks. The frontman of the 70s disco group The Village People, Victor Willis, has died at the age of 74. Victor Willis was recognised by millions of people for his performances, dressed as a traffic policeman and a Navy officer, and co-wrote many of The Village People's hits, including YMCA. It became known as a gay anthem, but Lewis said that was not the song's intention. He said they wrote music for everyone.
10: The first album was basically about gay life. When I wrote the second album, I had to broaden the spectrum of it because I wasn't gay. When I would write lyrics, it could be taken by any type of lifestyle, more than just one. I wanted to write it to where it could be comfortable for gay people or it could be comfortable for straight.
6: That's the latest world news from the BBC.
4: Hi, you're listening to Outlook, the home of personal testimony on the BBC World Service. I'm Asya Fuchs. My guest today has spent his whole life being told what he can, but mostly can't do. He has prune belly syndrome, a rare and serious condition. But from the very start, he refused to be defined by it, and playing football became his way of taking control of his life and story. He joined me in our London studio.
5: My name is Johnny Bimengu, 21. Southwest London boy.
4: 21. Oh my goodness. Wow. You're a PE teacher.
5: Yes.
4: Was that always the plan?
5: Not at all. Obviously growing up going to school and stuff, I couldn't think of anything worse than being a teacher, to be honest. I went to an all-boys school and then teachers looked like they had a hard job. So that was never the plan for me. And I took a gap year off uni. Then I was like, oh, I'll just find some sort of job, maybe go travelling. Done a PE apprenticeship. And then just fell in love with it from there. So I've been doing that now the past 3 years, coming up to my fourth.
4: What do you think little kid Johnny would say if he knew that 21-year-old Johnny was a PE teacher?
5: To be fair, little kid Johnny loved his PE teachers because it was the one thing in school, like, I really did love PE. But I think he wouldn't imagine Johnny working in school, getting kids in order, telling them off. But no, I think he'd be impressed as well because it's like a job I love, work with good people and stuff, so yeah. I'm happy to do it.
4: Johnny, you were born with a condition called prune belly syndrome.
5: Yeah.
4: When did you first realise that, you know, you were different to other kids?
5: Definitely when I started school. It's quite funny, when you're a child going to hospital appointments and stuff, it's kind of like private conversations between doctor and your mum or your doctor and the dad.
4: Mm.
5: And, like, you're sitting there, but because you don't really understand, you don't know the words they're using. They never directly speak at you, but when you get a bit older, in primary school, start to mature a little bit. So, like, around 8, that's when you kind of notice, oh, I am a little bit different. And then you notice, well, none of these guys are taking a week off school to be in hospital and stuff like that. So that's kind of when I noticed, all right, this might be a bit serious, and I'm not just get a cheeky day off school now and again.
4: What were the differences you noticed? You mentioned you had to take time off, but what else? I mean, what was going on with you physically?
5: So one of the things about my condition is I've got no abdominal wall. So I've got no abdominal muscles at all. For example, a ball hits my stomach, a kick to the stomach or stuff like that. Even though it's not someone like trying to beat me up or something, but stuff, obviously, when you're a kid can happen. It's kind of like the same pain as, I don't know, getting kicked in where it really hurts, kind of. So I used to wear a cast over my stomach. This was right when I was really young, literally just for that protection. Even like a little, not even a hard punch, anything would make it hurt. Obviously, with not having an abdominal wall as well, it affects all your body. So like your bladder can't clench as hard. There's nothing holding up really your stomach and everything like that, because that's what your muscles do. And then also, what is a bit creepy about the condition, what's good about an abdominal wall as well, it's a sound barrier as well. So what you can hear inside kind of, it stops that.
4: Oh.
5: So sometimes, like, for example, if I'm really hungry and my belly starts rumbling and, like, I'm in a room by myself or whatever, like, you can properly hear it. Well, it's quite funny, because then it'd be, like, at an end of, for example, when I was in school or even now at work, at the end of the day, you hear my belly rumbling, and I know that means, all right, surely it's nearly end of the day.
4: And everyone knows, right?
5: Yeah, exactly.
4: Johnny's hungry.
5: Everyone knows, all right, go get him a snack or something.
4: And how about your parents? Did they kind of try to insulate you? Were they extra protective, or were they more trying to just let you have as normal a childhood as possible?
5: This is where it comes really hard, because preem belly syndrome is such a rare condition. So my mum was on this like little, like a classic mum, little Facebook group with some other mums and dads who like have children preem belly. But you see loads of parents who are very protective of your child doing sports, even being in school scenarios. But I was very grateful that my mum and my dad both kind of wanted me to have as normal life as I could. Obviously, they would say, like, be safe when playing football. Don't be stupid rugby tackling people and stuff like that. But, and obviously, that was my passion. So I'd grown up loving football, playing it myself. So I was thankful for the parents I have to not let me sit on the sidelines, kind of get me going.
4: Yeah.
5: And try to live as normal life as I can.
4: When you were born, what did doctors tell your parents about, you know, what your future might look like, what your prognosis was?
5: When I was about to be born, I think 20% of people with my condition are born stillborn, so born not breathing. And then if you are born breathing, it's like another something percent of people only last that first hour. So my parents were literally told, kind of kiss your child, say goodbye, pretty much. Obviously, traumatic time for my parents, because, you know, kind of like the classic having a baby, then you get to pick it up and stuff. And then that wasn't really happening, because they're kind of checking you, making sure, can you survive without a machine? And then they told my parents pretty much that 1 year max. And as you can imagine, for my parents, that's horrible, because you're taking care of this child who might not be there for a year. And then I passed the year, and then they said, he's still doing okay, but I can't see this going on for much longer, 2 years, 3 years. And it's probably after I managed to live past five that they kind of stopped putting those limits.
4: I can't imagine for your parents how difficult that must be.
5: No, yeah.
4: But also seeing you now, right?
5: 100%, yeah. I think it gets, obviously, especially with my mum and all my dad, it gets quite emotional thinking back to the time where you thought your firstborn, and I was the firstborn child, so they haven't gone through any birth experience before this. And thank God my sister's ones were much more easy, in and out job. But yeah, because they haven't gone through experience like that before, and then to go through that experience and then to have it as tough as they did have it when I was being born, yeah, it must have been super tough. But I think now they kind of like reflect back and they're so grateful and happy that obviously I did beat the odds and everything like that.
4: And take me back to when you first started playing football. What did you love about the sport?
5: Football's everything, really, to me. I love it. I think loads of my friendships as well were built through football. Most of them I've met literally playing football or talking about football. My dad, my uncles, my cousins, big on football. So I think as a kid, it was kind of ingrown onto me. As a kid, anytime there's a ball I could try play with, you know, find the ball in the bush, I was taking it home with me. Stuff like that. So no, football was, yeah, means a lot.
4: And how serious were you about it?
5: To start off with, it was just fun. And then I realised, I wasn't too bad at a time at football. So then I started to take it more seriously. I heard about some Brentford are doing some community stuff. Brentford have a community outreach. So I used to do that programme with Brentford coaches.
4: Oh, that's Brentford FC. That's a football club in West London.
5: Yeah, Brentford FC is the team for me. And then when I started there with proper coaches, proper training, I felt like I can try to do a little bit better than just playing locally in the park.
4: Yeah. And how far did you think you might be able to take it?
5: There was times where I did think I could go all the way and I could be professional. But then in the back of my head, with my condition and everything, I kind of knew it wasn't going to be a possibility. So I joined my local team to start off with called Old Eyes Worthians. Had a great manager called Jason Gibson. And he was so supportive, understood my condition. I respect him a lot because he'd tell my mum, like, he is good enough, but obviously we can't play him the whole game. But same thing, my parents were super understanding, not saying, Johnny, it's a waste of your time. I've heard of stories of people who've got my condition and parents or coaches just telling them it's a waste of time, don't bother, because you're never going to be able to play a full game. And then I'd done that for quite a long time, then moved up again, but that was more when I was starting to get really ill. So I didn't really make an impact as much as I'd like to have.
4: And how did the condition affect your playing? I mean, you mentioned the energy levels, the exhaustion.
5: Football's a funny game because I think once you've got the skill and the ability, then it's all mental. And then I think that's what I was struggling with at the time. I think back then when I knew I was a bit different to everyone else and I knew the energy and the tiredness was affecting me, I think then it affects the things you know you can do but you couldn't do at the same time. Because, like, for example, I knew, I could run down this far of the pitch this quick, but then because in the back of your head you're thinking, I might be too tired after that, so I wouldn't do it. I haven't got too long to make an impact because I knew I couldn't survive too long on the pitch at this point when I was getting more ill. So then you're kind of rushing things to try look good for the small 15 minutes. So, yeah, affected me, I think, more mentally than anything, because obviously you got the ability. It's more, yeah.
4: Yeah, how did you grapple with that, knowing, like, you know, I have the skill to be really good, but, you know, I've got this condition that's outside of my control. You know,
5: no,
4: I have the
5: exactly.
4: willpower, I've got the skill, but I just, there's something I can't control.
5: I think that is something I did battle with, especially when I was younger. As a child and stuff, I've gone through it and stuff like that. I kind of thought it was just like another battle I could win again. So, like, I'd try train as hard as I can. And I remember there was a fitness session. And obviously fitness sessions no one wants to turn up to or no one really wants to do. But I remember I came in pretty much running my legs off and trying to be as fit as I could and trying to show to the manager, look, I can do it. But after that, I crashed pretty quick. But I think I was always mentally strong in that. I thought, yeah, it's a battle I can win. And doctors have always said to me, like, especially younger years, or said to my parents that, Johnny can't do this, Johnny can't do that, he won't live this long. You know, I just thought, yeah, screw it, whatever a doctor kind of says, like, I'm going to try do even better. So that's been my mentality, literally, from a kid to now. Obviously, there's stuff you should really, really, if the doctor tells me take my medication, I'm doing it.
4: Yeah.
5: I'm not trying to say I'm going to take more now because of what you said, but no, I thought, like, yeah, if the doctor says, for example, don't do D of E, like, you'd be too weak to do it. I'll go do it.
4: That was the Duke of Edinburgh, which we'll get to in a minute. But
5: yeah, if they say you can't play football, and it's the thing I really love doing, I'm going to do it anyway.
4: For a large part of your childhood and your adolescence, you were managing, you were playing football, you were having a normal childhood. At what point do things start to get, you know, really bad? Do you realize that there's this change?
5: Definitely around 14, 15, 16. So I knew my kidneys were going to deteriorate no matter what. I can only delay it. I can't prevent it. So I knew from childhood, I knew it was my role as well to delay it as much as you can, because they don't want to be doing any surgeries on kids who are growing and the effects of that. But then, yeah, during those years, I really started feeling more ill. I know I was saying about I felt tired before, but then kind of like hit a whole new level. Something they do is to measure how well a kidney's doing, they measure something called creatinine. An average man's creatinine is in the UK is 61.9. a dangerous level is above 200. So anything above 200 is, you'd definitely be on a doctor's case and doing loads of checkups and stuff. And then when I got to the age of 16, mine was at 814. So as you can imagine, and that's kind of like red alarm signals.
7: Yeah.
5: So that's pretty much, your kidneys aren't functioning by themselves anymore. You would need a machine to function, or you need a transplant. Obviously, I got way more ill. I was taking less time in school, so my school days were getting shortened. And then that's when I stopped playing football as much, because if I did go to school in the day, I'd be shattered and couldn't play football in the evening. That's when it hit home, really, to be fair.
4: How did that affect you, you know, psychologically, emotionally? Yeah.
5: Big time, really, because everything you love, and like football for me is also kind of my de-stress. Like, people go to the gym, people go on a run and stuff. That was like me with football. Like, when I'm playing football, even now, like, I don't think about my health. I don't think about the stresses of doctors and hospitals and stuff like that. Football's like, was the place where I'm kind of free to not think about anything, just distracted by playing football. So that was definitely a difficult part of my life.
4: And I mean, how important were, you know, your family, your parents, your friends, and kind of propping you up?
5: No, 100%. My friendship's really amazing. I think my mate Adam would come round and we'd play video games. So, like, we'd play, like, FIFA was our favourite, when I'm sure he had better options. So that really meant a lot. I like family, friends come round and visit me. Your social life obviously goes down the less you're going out. So it still felt like I was seeing people and stuff, even though they were coming here and I was just sitting on a sofa.
4: Yeah.
5: But I was very grateful. My mum, my dad, my sister's always supporting me. Like, even just to go sit downstairs, go watch a movie for a little bit, just the little stuff made it much more bearable.
4: And it's, you know, at this point, your kidneys are failing, you're exhausted, you're facing a transplant. But you decide to do the Duke of Edinburgh Gold Expedition, which is this adventure where young people have to plan, train, and work together to complete this. I think it's a minimum 4-day trek through the mountains and rough terrain. And it's hard for kind of a person who's not ill to do. It's very difficult. So why do you decide that this is something that, you know, you want to do and you need to
5: do? Well, I've done my bronze and silver already before that. So you do your bronze, silver, and then the last one, your gold. So I thought, oh, I can't miss out on the gold opportunity.
4: Aww.
5: And also, I could have done my gold maybe a bit later, but then also I wouldn't be able to do it with the same people I've done bronze and silver with. Obviously, I knew I was feeling terrible at the time, and probably 2 days in, I was definitely regretting my decision. But it was one of those things, as again, I was like, I'm not going to let someone put a clock on me. I was like, I'm going to do it.
4: So, and I mean, before you do it, what do your doctors say? And what do your parents say?
5: I'm grateful. So my doctor, Emma Salisbury, she's an amazing doctor. She was up for it as well. She was like, because she kind of knows what I'm like and she's been with me for some time. So she was like, Johnny, as a professional, it wouldn't be the best to do it. And I wouldn't know how you'd be after you finish it or if you finish it at all. But she said, I'm not going to stop you if you do want to do it. And I'm always here, kind of like, 2 days in, it went wrong, just stop and, like, you come back and I can check you out and we'll be all fine. So I'm grateful. She's very supportive and she's very pro, be active, get out there. And it's a once-in-a-lifetime opportunity as well, doing this goal, because when you start working and stuff, you don't have time to do stuff like this. And then my parents as well kind of sat me down and had the chat of, like, are you sure? But they were supportive as well, and it was good because they've always been in close connections with the schools I've gone in. They're close connection with the staff there, so it's only one call away if worse comes to worse. So yeah, I'm grateful they let me go as well.
4: And what was the expedition itself like? I believe at this point you had 9% kidney function.
5: Yeah.
4: But you're scaling mountains.
5: No, I mean, exactly. Well, so we went to the Lake District. And what was just even better, it was so warm. I think 24, 25 degrees, not too warm, but like here, very warm, sun's out. So water was quite scarce and had to keep getting refilled. And with my condition, you need water as well. So, yeah, you're carrying this massive bag on your back, pushing through. Gone up the first mountain on the first day. That was tough. And I really thought, oh, dear, I'm not sure if I can do this. And I managed to get through the first 2 days, and it was going really well. And then on the third day, I woke up feeling really bad, and I was like, all right, maybe I'm going to stop here, and like, it's been good whilst it lasts kind of thing. And then my PE teacher came over, and he's really encouraged me and told him, like, come on, Johnny, you made it all this way.
11: Mm.
5: You've only got a couple of days left. You got this. So it was really nice. Done it. And then on the last day, you got to go up a mountain called Helvellyn. I'm not sure how big it is off the top of my head, but it's a big mountain.
11: And you kind of got to scramble. I think I've been there.
5: Yeah, yeah, a little bit. Yeah, and that's like the last day. And that's like the big complete. Mm. You're finished when you get to the top. So at this point, everyone's finished. Everyone's at the top. But I'm the only one who's not yet. And I'm still probably 100 metres away from the top. It was so nice, and I still remember it is. Everyone who was doing DOV with me at the time came down the mountain to where I was. And the last bit, we all walked up together, finished it well. And then I remember my PE teacher shaking his hand, saying, well done, you completed it. And, like, he was amazed. Everyone else was like, dear me, Julie. And then when I got to the top, took that bag off, just lied down, like, I'm done now. And then when I realised, oh, I have to walk down again, then I was a bit disappointed. But getting to the top was such an amazing feeling.
11: What did it mean to have that support of your peers, of your teacher?
5: It meant everything, because I think that's also what pushed me through. Doing anything solo is always a struggle. To push yourself, motivate yourself. But then when you've got other people doing it, and kind of you're part of a team, so for me as well, I never really want to let a team down and be like the burden to the team. So that helped me keep pushing, keep going forward. And yeah, having that teacher support of like someone who's seen, he's seen millions of people do it because he's gone on it every year. For him to be like amazed by how I'm doing just shows how much it, yeah, does mean.
11: And how are you doing, you know, physically, emotionally once you got back home after, you know, this very intense physical experience?
5: A lot of time in bed, my legs, everything, my body was just pretty much floppy in a way. But emotionally, I was on top of the world, to be honest, because I was like, I've done my goal with DOV.
11: Yeah.
5: I've done all three. Like you say, there's people who are not ill at all and don't manage to complete all three. So I was amazed. I remember I told my doctor straight away, I've completed it. I'm all good. You don't have to worry. Like, don't get a surgery bed set up already.
11: Soon after you do the Duke of Edinburgh expedition, you end up on dialysis, which was not, you know, unexpected.
5: No, yeah.
11: You knew you were kind of headed towards dialysis and eventually a transplant. But waiting for a transplant, you know, it's not so simple. You don't just, you know, walk in to the doctor's office and get one, right? You need a donor, and finding a match wasn't straightforward. What is that waiting period like from when you're told, okay, this needs to happen, to actually finding a match and it happening?
5: Yeah. The waiting part is probably the hardest part, really, because first of all, dialysis is something no one wants to be on. So you get hooked up to a machine to clean your blood and do the kidney job pretty much for you. It makes you feel terrible. It drains energy off you. It makes you feel physically sick as well, being on it. So I was thankful I wasn't on it for too long. But yeah, like you said, the wait time for a transplant is terrible because it's, as you say, loads of people think it's going to be this easy. Like, you get a match, boom, you're done, and you can get it over and done with. I got loads of my family tested, and my blood type's O positive. If you got O positive blood type, it's quite rare. I can give my kidneys pretty much to any blood type. Not that anyone would want them, but I could give my kidneys to anyone pretty much. But there's less amount of people who can give me their kidneys.
11: Yeah.
5: So a lot of people got tested for me, what I'm grateful for. Aunties, uncles, cousins.
11: And no one was a match.
5: No one was a match. So then we got to start thinking ahead. I got added to what they call a deceased donor list. And that's like, in a sad circumstance, someone does die, you pretty much take that kidney. But obviously that as well, you got to wait for someone to pass away somewhere, then see if their kidney's a match, and you still got to wait for that. And then I got added to what they call a pair and pool scheme, and that's what I ended up doing. So if I needed a kidney, my mum could be a donor, and then we would match up with two other people, with someone who needs a kidney and someone who's willing to give a kidney. So we went onto that scheme, and thankfully they do a test. It's kind of like a speed dating app, so it's like every 3 months they do a test and kind of see who you can match with in the UK.
11: So this is, the scheme is like your mom donates her kidney to a stranger.
5: Yeah.
11: And that stranger's family member donates their kidney to you.
5: Exactly. But yeah, so we entered that scheme. Thankfully, we made it on the first time and got a match on the first go. And the good thing about that scheme is if you do get a match on the first go, you can kind of set the transplant date in stone.
11: Mm-hmm.
5: And then, for example, my mum can tell her work, 8th of December 2021.
11: Is that when it happened?
5: That's when I'm getting my transplant.
11: Johnny and his family marked their calendars for what was about to be a new chapter. Join us in the second half when Johnny gets another shot at his football dreams and heads to the international stage.
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8: After killing her stalker, a young mother is serving two life sentences inside a brutal women's prison.
13: They were moving us at that hour for a reason, for many reasons. If they could have shot us to the prison in a capsule, they would have. 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
8: Rachel Kushner joins us to talk about her award-winning novel, The Mars Room.
13: We have choice, but the narrative, as it's baked in to prison discourse, is the people who are there have made quote-unquote poor choices. But the people that I knew who went to prison made the choices that they were nurtured to make.
8: It's a novel that looks at who society chooses to forget.
12: World Book Club, Saturday at 11 GMT.
11: Next, it's part two of Outlook. After Johnny Biamungu's kidney transplant, he thought his football dreams were gone. Until his doctor told him about a local transplant team.
5: I was thinking, all right, she wants me to go, so I will go, but it won't be much. But it was actually quite a good level. You're seeing a lot of people just like me, like, who are young and have had transplants, are still playing football.
11: And that side, Johnny would go all the way to the transplant Euros and World Cup. That's after the news.
6: BBC News with Govinda Gill. Amnesty International has called for a peacekeeping force to be sent to Sudan after detailing the extent of crimes against humanity allegedly being committed there. The investigation heard allegations of widespread and deliberate violence, especially against children. A new law has come into force in China, which critics say is aimed at erasing minority groups. The government says the legislation will strengthen social cohesion by making Mandarin the language of education, official business and public spaces. The White House has denied there are any conflicts of interest in Donald Trump's business dealings after new disclosures showed he made more than $1 billion from cryptocurrency ventures last year. A man's been arrested in Germany on charges of genocide and 25 counts of murder linked to atrocities that took place in Rwanda in the 1990s. The Rwandan German national is said to have participated in some of the killings himself using extreme violence. Police in South Africa say they've arrested more than 900 people during Tuesday's nationwide protest against illegal immigration. Charges range from looting to inciting public violence. A massive police presence on the streets ensured the day passed off largely peacefully. Three people have died from suffocation in Mexico City as thousands of football fans crowded the streets on Tuesday night to celebrate the national team's victory over Ecuador in the World Cup. The lead singer of the 70s disco group The Village People, Victor Willis, has died at the age of 74. Victor Willis was recognised by millions of people for his performances dressed as a traffic policeman and a Navy officer, and co-wrote many of The Village People's hits, including YMCA. It became known as a gay anthem, but Willis said that was not the song's intention. That's the latest BBC News.
11: Welcome back. 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I'm Asya Fuchs. I've been speaking to British footballer and PE teacher Johnny Biamungu, who was born with prune belly syndrome, a condition so serious that doctors told his parents he wouldn't live to see five. But while the illness did shape a lot of his day-to-day life, Johnny had other ideas. Football became his passion and his purpose, even as his condition made playing much harder than it was for his peers and teammates. For years, Johnny just willed himself to be better by trying harder. But at 16, his health was deteriorating fast, and it was no longer a case of mind over matter. He needed a new kidney, but no one in his family was a match. So Johnny and his mother joined a scheme where families in the same situation donate organs to each other. And in December 2021, they found a match. This wasn't just an organ, but a second chance at life and at his football dreams.
5: I only remember probably post 3 days after my surgery. But my mum, so her surgery was earlier, so she was already waiting for me awake.
11: It's an extraordinary thing your mother does. I mean, it's not just that she gives her kidney directly to you, her child, but she gives it to a stranger. So yeah. She's got her kidney in someone else's child. It's remarkable, really.
5: It really is. And that's why I do look at it as, even though physically her kidney's in someone else, but I always think of it as her kidney's the one I got in me now.
11: Mm.
5: She's done that, but the main reason is to get me a kidney. Fortunately, 3 days after, when I was like properly awake, properly conscious and everything, I do remember that, just like trying to feel where the kidney was. They put this kidney on the front. Mm. So obviously your kidneys naturally are on the back and you're born with them on the back. But they put the new kidney on the front. So that felt weird. And it felt weird looking at like a weird bump at the bottom of my stomach.
11: Mm.
5: Kind of like confirming the job that they haven't tried anything else. And I saw the kidney in there. But it was really weird coming out of that because obviously as a kid I've had surgeries and everything, but those I don't really remember too well. But this is the one where I've kind of like, wow, this is huge. But I thought in my head I was more looking forward to, all right, when I'm now recovered and I'm now feeling okay, it's going to be much better for me.
11: Yeah. And it's a long road to recovery, right? It's a months-long process. What did you think about? What were you most looking forward to?
5: Yeah, so it's around 3 months. It's kind of like the average. And I think, like I said, because I'm quite driven and motivated to be fit and back playing football is always the thing I loved.
11: Yeah.
5: So I think I was trying to aim for lower than 3 months, which isn't always great, and the doctor wasn't always happy about it. But I was trying to aim to be kind of like out of bed, back outside as soon as I could. But it's tough because at the time I was still in school. GCSEs are obviously a big exams here in year 11. This is the time I need to be knuckling down more than anything. And obviously I'm super weak from the transplant. And I think post-transplant, I was going in every week because they want to check the kidney hasn't failed. And obviously they're just checking you're still building okay. So it felt kind of going back to childhood, being back in and out of hospital a lot. And you kind of feel like you're taking a step back then more than anything at that time, than a step forward. But I think, yeah, I was really driven and motivated to, like, listen to my doctors. If they say do this, I'm going to do this so I can feel better later.
11: And how long did the recovery take you? Did you fulfill your ambition of less than 3 months?
5: So 3 months is kind of what they say. That's when you can go back to kind of normal living. But that still doesn't mean playing football or anything like that. That's going back to work, going back to school. So for that, but I was back in school, I think more because my parents wanted me back in school because it was such a crucial time. But yeah, probably a 5-month process to touching a football or going out doing sports or being active.
11: How was it to, you know, kick a football around again?
5: It is crazy. It's like kind of falling in love with the sport again as well, because I think at times, like, you know, just kicking a tiny soft little football in the house, just passing to your wall and stuff, is it feels okay, but it's nothing near like putting my boots and like actually playing outside on a grass pitch.
11: Yeah.
5: It felt crazy, but also felt kind of like if you don't ride a bike in a long time and you go ride a bike, it does just feel like a bit unnatural.
11: Yeah.
5: And then I kind of had a bit of a barrier thinking, will I ever be able to be as good as I was before? Am I able to get back into a team that I used to play for? As much as I loved getting back into it, it was quite hard as well.
11: And how do you find out about the Transplant World Cup? Right, this is it's a football competition for the recipients of organ transplants.
5: Yeah, I think it starts off with my doctor, really. Again, as I said before, she's so about getting people active and being proactive. She told me about the local London transplant team. So I went there thinking in my head, because you look around your ward and you look around who you see in an appointment.
11: Mm.
5: And I'm looking around, I'm thinking, they don't really look like people who can play football, to be honest. So then I was thinking, all right, she wants me to go, so I will go. but it won't be much. Yeah. Anyway, I'll go, and you're seeing a lot of people just like me, like, who are young and have had transplants, are still playing football, mm-hmm. and who are playing football to a decent level. And then with this team, I was playing with them for a couple of months. And then, fortunately, they, even with me joining so soon, they let me go to a competition in Cardiff. And this was just a tournament against other transplant teams in the UK. Managed to play quite well. I got player of the tournament. And then met up with a professional footballer called Danny Gabidon, who's really nice. And, you know, he messaged me and stuff like that. It was a big encouragement as well. And then at this tournament, I played quite well. So the England manager called me up and he gave me a little ring on the phone and said, I'd like to take you to a training session. And then that I was big nervous for, because I'm thinking some of these players are really good. Like, we're talking boys there who play semi-pro, like, or get paid to play as well. Personally, I don't think I'm back at my best yet. And I feel like I have been playing better before the transplant. So I thought maybe I'm not ready for that. Anyway, went to a few sessions, and maybe 3-4 months down the line, after being involved in this England squad, he called me up to go to Italy.
11: This is the manager.
5: Yeah, called me up to go to Italy to be part of the World Cup. Getting that phone call before even going and all that stuff, getting that phone call was amazing, because it's like, I'm representing my country in a major tournament, like a dream for most children in the UK, I'm sure. It meant the world, and it was so good, because this journey I've gone on, the recovery I've done, and trying to build up, this is like the cherry on top. I've done all this work and tried to stay positive and stuff, and when times have been tough, to being get called up to play for your country, to get called up to go to Italy for a World Cup was amazing.
11: It's like not something you could have imagined, you know, exactly. When you're feeling horrible in bed, completely exhausted in some of the lowest moments, and then
5: it's literally a dream you probably have at night, and obviously never going to become a reality, but this genuinely did.
11: So England goes to the Transplant World Cup in 2024. You're playing, narrowly miss out on a victory, but you're competing again, right, on the sort of on the world stage. And then last year, you go to the Transplant Euros and, you know, you win. How did that feel? And, you know, what do you remember of the final moments of the final game against Italy,
5: Italy, yeah. Going to the World Cup was amazing itself. And then going to the Euros, it was on home soil as well. So it's here in the UK, the Euros. So it meant, you know, my family could come watch me. Everyone could come watch. Friends were watching. It was online as well, so people could watch. You feel like you have to perform, you have to do well. And another just milestone in my journey, because I was like, oh, it's nice to get called up for the World Cup, but it probably will never happen again or anything similar. And then you get called up to the Euros. And I remember, in that final game against Italy, walking up, doing the national anthem and stuff, like heart racing. The game against Italy was 0-0 at the time, so 0-0. Coming to the closing minutes of the game, probably 3 minutes left. And I remember we got on the ball, few people passed, a few people, goes down the left side, crossed into the box, and this guy, our striker, Kev Kiley, scores the final goal. And there was only 30 seconds left to play after that went in. So when that went in, everyone went ecstatic. Obviously, we weren't inside, but it felt like a roof just went off, because we knew the time left was short. We knew all we had to do is not get let them score for 30 seconds. And then one of my best feelings of that whole tournament was they started playing again and they passed to their right winger. And I don't think I've ever ran this fast. I've ran so quick to this Italian player. Kick the ball out of play to just stop them wasting time, and the crowd just cheered. Had a few people saying my name as well. That was great. I can't even describe how good that I felt in the moment. And obviously, when that final whistle went, the games were done. It's 1-0 to England. We've won it. You know, people's kids came running on the pitch and stuff like that. And then all the lads on the team, like, call them my brothers now, because we've all gone through similar experiences, all felt terrible in life, all have gone and had a transplant and starting to feel better. But yeah, to have that milestone and represent your country, and then since then, obviously, it's been nice, like, being on the BBC once already, and then being on other news outlets and being able to go back to my school where I work. I've done a few assemblies for the children there.
7: Yeah.
5: You know, try to get them a bit inspired. And I love it going back to work after a tournament because obviously I take a week off for them.
7: Mm.
5: So they're kind of like, oh, where am I gone? Trying to
11: what
5: get them to stay in school.
11: What do your students think of their PE teacher? You know, being an England international and Euros winner.
5: They love it. They do love it. And I was like, when we won the Euros and I got to bring the big trophy back to my school, I was showing them the kits and showing them who signed my football and stuff.

0: Like I spoke about in my assemblies, like I've been through tough times. You might be going through tough times, or you might end up in your life going through a tough time. One of the school mottos is to be inspired and be inspiring. So I think that suits that quite well.
1: Yeah, you're living up to the
0: I'm
1: motto.
0: trying to,
1: Yeah.
0: yeah.
1: So you've been beating the odds your whole life, right? You know, doctors were surprised you survived till 5 years old, right? And then you were told you couldn't play football and you couldn't do this, and you've done all of these things and more. Do you have these sort of like pinch?
2: Thank you for joining me. I'm meteorologist Brian Shields. It is Monday, June 29th, 2026, and we are watching a few areas of rain on the move in a new tropical way. Plus, that area we're watching just to the north of the Bahamas, there's a blob of rain to the north of the British Virgin Islands right now, for example. Not seeing development out of that. But as we work our way to the southeastern Caribbean, that's where the next tropical wave is moving in. So a better chance of rain, Trinidad and Tobago, Guyana, parts of northeastern Venezuela, and watching even Grenada and St. Vincent and the Grenadines. As this moves in later today and even tonight, the rain chance will pick up. So we'll track that. Now, elsewhere in the tropical Atlantic, several tropical waves, as is typical of this time of year, but there's so much dust around them, a lot of dry air. I'm not seeing development. But this spot here, this is an area we're going to keep an eye on off the southeast coast of the United States, back toward Bermuda, north of the Bahamas. I'm not seeing any crazy signs of development. I always keep it in perspective, but just an area to watch, because anytime you get a front hanging out with its rain sitting over water, occasionally you get a little development. You see here, this area may just kind of hang out there for days and days. So as it does, eventually something may try to develop. And you see this particular computer model, this is based on a version of the European model, showing that red shading off the southeast coast of the United States, which is a high chance of development. This is probably a little bit too high. Even from overnight, I've been watching this. I'm not seeing anything crazy trying to develop in the short term. And elsewhere out there in the tropical Atlantic, no signs of development. So just keeping an eye on the southeast coast of the United States back toward Bermuda for that chance of a little development. Now, as we work our way back toward the eastern Pacific side, there could be something trying to spin up, but again, safely over the water, not seeing anything crazy right there. Now, here's one of the reasons, that dust around. Let me know if you've had any of the dust. And by the way, with that earthquake activity the last few days, including eastern Jamaica yesterday with a relatively smaller quake, let me know if you've had any of the shaking. So the shaking or the dust. I'll be watching your comments throughout the day. But here's that next round of dust that is moving in. So this is later today, moving into the Eastern Caribbean. While we have a tropical wave moving into Trinidad and Tobago, Antigua, Barbuda, St. Martin, St. Barts, we have some dust moving in. That dust moves toward the U.S. and British Virgin Islands throughout the day, and some of that will be on the thick side. Then that kind of works across to Puerto Rico, the Dominican Republic, Haiti, by the time we get into tomorrow. So again, if you have breathing issues, they'll be even worse with the low air quality. Unfortunately, that dust kind of hanging out, Haiti, the DR, Turks and Caicos on Wednesday, southern Bahamas, back through even parts of Jamaica and eastern Cuba with some of that dust by the time we work our way into Wednesday. Now, let's track this tropical wave moving in, right? The rain is not widespread, but we're going to see a better chance of rain Trinidad and Tobago today. I'll be watching your comments. Let me know if you get any. And even for tonight, some could work into Grenada and St. Vincent the Grenadines. Elsewhere, some spotty showers. That X on the map, that is the dust, though. That green is actually dust. But Cuba, parts of the Bahamas, Haiti, the DR, we may get a passing shower. Same thing, Cayman Islands and Jamaica. Now, for tomorrow, we're going to still see some scattered showers possible near Trinidad and Tobago with a weakening tropical wave. That X marks the spot with some dust, and so does that one. Areas of dust around. Again, the pattern right now, that dust is winning out. Doesn't mean we can't get a pop-up shower over toward Haiti, pop-up storm back through the DR. We'll get a few of those throughout the day, but the rain itself is just not going to be widespread. This here is our Wednesday, and you see not a lot of moisture. Now, by the end of the week, what we'll be tracking together, though, see out into the Atlantic, a better chance of rain that will start to develop and try to move in for some of us. Again, not all of us, but a better chance of rain. And then even back toward Honduras, Nicaragua, and Costa Rica, rain chance will pick up. And then Cuba, Jamaica, some scattered storms will be possible. But you see that X again on the map? That is more dust that'll be sliding closer to Dominica, Guadeloupe, Anguilla, Antigua, and Barbuda, St. Kitts and Nevis, We'll get another round of dust by late this week and by

This weekend. And this pattern kind of typical for this time of year. Tropical waves and watching some dust. Now here's the spot near the southeast coast of the United States, and that rain near Bermuda over the next couple of days. And as it starts to work in, some of that could be heavy. And you see how this area just kind of hangs out. Scattered thunderstorms, especially tomorrow, north, central, and south Florida with that front hanging out. Some of those storms could be strong in Florida. The rain tries to drift south of Bermuda by the time we get into Wednesday, but it's just generally this area here that'll be watching leftover moisture. Occasionally you get something that tries to spin up with something like this that we'll be watching. And then you see even on Thursday, later in the week, the front itself is still there. So that's why I'll be watching that area to see if anything does try to develop tropically. Shifting to the north, you see how the weather is so tied together. That front is all the way back just off the coast of the Atlantic region of Canada. New system coming out of Manitoba that will be working across. Even some heavier weather parts of Canada back toward the Great Lakes, some severe weather. Then by tomorrow, you see some of this moving back toward Ontario, Quebec, clipping northern New England with some rain. Great Lakes, we could get some of those storms around New Brunswick, some of that rain tomorrow. And then it works across over toward Prince Edward Island, Nova Scotia. And then eventually on Wednesday, see this rain working its way through Newfoundland. Meanwhile, that front is still there. That is off the southeast U.S., and that's the area we'll be watching to see if anything does develop. As far as the seas go the next couple of days, yeah, we do have a little bit of that chop around central Caribbean, but overall, nothing too crazy with the seas. Atlantic passageways generally looking good. Now, as far as the rain goes, watching Bermuda back toward Florida, where we could get some spots of 2 to even 4 inches of rain. Now, for us in the Bahamas, most of it, at least initially, stays north of Nassau, stays north of Freeport. Could get a couple spotty showers around. I'll be watching us in the Bahamas. Here's where we could get some thunderstorms, though. Haiti, back toward the Dominican Republic, Cuba, we could get a couple of those storms where we could get 75 to about 100 millimeters of rain. Again, not widespread, but we could get a few. Jamaica, let me know if you catch a shower or even a thunderstorm for us over the next couple of days. Not widespread. Most of us do not get it, but a couple. Now, here's where we're watching some of the dust that will be around. Rain chance staying small. Saba, Statia, St. Kitts and Nevis, Montserrat. Rain chance is not high. Anguilla, St. Martin, St. Barts, Antigua, Barbuda, Virgin Islands, back toward Puerto Rico. It's low. This is where it's a little higher. On the edge of St. Lucia and Barbados, Martinique, we're mainly dry. But south of St. Lucia, we could get some showers with that next tropical wave. Again, some of this even moves in tonight while we're sleeping. Most spots about 50 millimeters or less. A little bit more as we work our way toward Guyana, northern Suriname, seeing some of the rain. Parts of Venezuela, but interior Venezuela, interior Colombia, higher chance of rain. And even Central America, while we have some scattered showers, the rain chance overall is down. Belize, we'll get a couple around here and there. Same thing back toward Honduras and Nicaragua, Costa Rica and Panama. But for some of us just staying dry, Yucatan Peninsula could see some scattered showers. Mexico City, we could get some spots upwards of about 75 millimeters of rain. And there's that rain kind of curving around parts of Canada. You see that? Clipping northern New England and then back toward the Atlantic region of Canada with some rain. So for us in Jamaica, our rain chance about 30%. Again, let me know if you've had any of the shaking the last couple of days with some of that earthquake activity. By Wednesday, our chance of storms is up to about 50%. We're looking at a 20 to 30% chance back through the Cayman Islands. Rain chance 70% today. This includes tonight as we work our way back through Trinidad and Tobago. Tobago more like a 50% chance, upwards of 70, 80% chance back through Trinidad. So it is split just a little bit. Barbados, we're looking at a 40% chance the next 2 days with that tropical wave, and the same thing in St. Lucia. And then to the south, a little bit of a higher chance. You see Grenada today, tonight into tomorrow, our rain chance at about 50%. We work our way back through St. Vincent and the Grenadines, a 50% chance over the next couple of days favoring Southern Islands. Rain chance 40% in Martinique today, a 40% chance today in Dominica. Watching out for some of the dust, Martinique, Dominica, back through Guadeloupe, some lower air quality with some dust, but it doesn't mean we can't catch a few of the showers around. Antigua, Barbuda, rain chance about 30%, a 20% chance today. St. Kitts and Nevis and Montserrat, that's it. Some of that dust around, and we have that dust around Anguilla and St. Barts. Later this week, the rain chance will be a touch higher. Rain chance about 20 to 30%. St. Martin, Saba, and Statia staying low with some of that dust. And as we work our way back toward Puerto Rico, we may catch a couple thunderstorms
That'll be a possibility afternoon, evening type. U.S. and British Virgin Islands, low air quality. Another round of some dust moving in. Bahamas, we're kind of in between, watching that front to the north. Rain chance about 20 to 30. 20% chance back through the Turks and Caicos, mainly dry the next few days. Now, Haiti, the rain's not widespread, but we could get a couple thunderstorms, around a 30% chance, up to a 40% chance across the Dominican Republic. Some of these could be strong, and that could lend itself to some flooding, watching some of those rivers. Belize, our rain chance a little higher tomorrow. We'll be up to about a 50% chance and a 40% chance on Wednesday. 20 to 30% chance holding in Aruba, Curaçao, and Bonaire. Doesn't mean we can't catch a few showers, but the rain chance relatively on the low side. Guyana, we have that tropical wave moving by. Now, Suriname, this rain chance is mainly northern sections. That's where we'll see a better chance of getting some of the rain. And then we work our way back toward Cuba. Some spotty showers and a couple afternoon thunderstorms will be possible, favoring eastern sections. Costa Rica and Panama, about half and half, 40 to 50% chance. 30% chance in Nicaragua. You see how it's down. It'll be a little higher later this week. Same thing in Honduras. By Wednesday, we'll be up to about a 50% chance of rain in Honduras. Guatemala, El Salvador, rain chance down today, but it does start to bounce back as that week goes on. But Mexico City, that rain chance, of course, staying elevated with some areas of heavier rain. Yucatan Peninsula, 40% chance over the next couple of days, a 30% chance in northern Colombia, and about a 40% chance back through northern sections of Venezuela, monitoring those aftershocks, of course. Bermuda, the rain chance very high as that front sinks in, especially tonight, tomorrow night, heavier rain. Orlando, central Florida, that front kind of sinking in, scattered areas of rain, even really heavy tomorrow, and it will be picking up around the Tampa and St. Petersburg area. We work our way back toward Miami. Rain chance running at about 30% over the next couple. We've had some of the dust back toward Houston. Rain chance kind of limited, a 20 to 30% chance. So with that said, again, that tropical wave moving into the southeastern Caribbean, the next round of dust to the north of it, that's what's moving in. Watching near the southeast coast of the U.S., Bermuda, northern Bahamas, and north of the Bahamas, monitoring for any development, and of course, watching out for any of that earthquake activity. So thank you for your patience. Thank you for being with me. I'll be watching your comments throughout the day. Have a really good day ahead.

0: precious freedom. From all of us at Haven today, happy Independence Day. I'm Charles Morris. We're all about Jesus.
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3: With SRN News, I'm Rich Thomason in Washington. It is a hot holiday week for millions across the Midwest, the Great Lakes, on into the Northeast. Intense heat and humidity settling in, no immediate relief in sight.
4: It is so humid that it's difficult, okay? Because like in a tent, there's not much you can do. It's late, really, anyways. And it is so humid that it is impossible to sleep, I'm telling you, unless you're just physically exhausted.
3: She was interviewed at a cooling center in Marietta, Georgia. Ray Dawson is there as well. He is homeless.
5: You can't find no shelter. I'm no shade nowhere, and it's hot, and most of the store won't give you no water.
3: The National Weather Service says conditions more than uncomfortable, they're downright dangerous. The heat index tops 100 degrees, and some places, heat index is how it feels when the air temperature and the humidity levels are combined. President Trump pressing Congress to do something about birthright citizenship. This after the Supreme Court struck down his executive order limiting birthright citizenship. In the meantime, the president is applauding a separate Supreme Court ruling.
6: President Trump taking to his Truth Social page, reacting to the Supreme Court ruling in favor of Idaho and West Virginia banning transgender athletes from competing in women's sports. The president writing in all caps the two words, big win. Then he goes on to say the United States Supreme Court just ruled against men playing in women's sports. Wow, that takes that ridiculous situation off the table. Three explanation points.
3: Correspondent Laura Winters. A Democratic socialist has defeated a 30-year incumbent in Colorado's Democratic primary for the U.S. House. 29-year-old former attorney Milot Quiroz beat veteran Congresswoman Diana DeGette. Watching Wall Street this morning, the Dow features down 117 points. NASDAQ features off 130. This is SRN News.
7: We're all guilty of it from time to time. We're sitting in church and the preacher seems to be going just a little bit too long. And we check out. We think more about the time ticking away than we do the message he's wrapping up. So we miss the most important part of the message. We're thinking more about where we're going for lunch than we are about his final words. Our minds wander off to anything but the words being spoken. And we try to make sure that the speaker knows it. We stare at our watches just when he looks our way from the pulpit. But what he's saying might be exactly what the person sitting next to us needs to hear. Or maybe the words being spoken just might be the words that we need to hear.
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3: The PCUSA rejects monogamy.
10: A committee of the Presbyterian Church USA has declared a proposed amendment that would have required all clergy to be in monogamous relationships out of order, but did refer it for, quote, future study. The amendment was greeted with vigorous opposition from LGBT groups within the PCUSA, claiming it was designed to restrict the lifestyle choices of homosexuals. Critics say the denomination is actually flirting with polyamory, as are some others. Michael Harrington reporting.
3: Details being revealed of a new Bible curriculum approved last month for use in Texas public schools. Picture book stories for elementary students, including David and Goliath and Daniel and the Lion's Den, are on the required reading list. By the fourth grade, students will encounter passages about Jesus in the New Testament. By middle school, students will be expected to read several passages about Christ, including verses from the Sermon on the Mount. This is SRN News. Questions being raised over the newly formed U.S. Wildland Fire Service's firefighting strategy.
11: The deaths of three firefighters in Colorado have refueled debate over the Trump administration's focus on full suppression of new fires, reversing a decades-long trend towards embracing flames as a tool to burn off highly flammable old growth to help lessen the risk of too much fuel igniting catastrophic blazes. Critics of the new policy say that the newly created U.S. Wildland Fire Service was created by consolidating four Interior Department agencies, causing confusion. One former federal firefighter asked what was the real risk that justified putting those firefighters at risk.
3: Correspondent Lisa Dwyer. Job openings held at a surprisingly strong 7.6 million in May. The American labor market remains resilient. More details, srnnews.com.
12: God's mercy and faithfulness are worth declaring. Here's Psalm 89, verses 1 and 2. I will sing of the tender mercies of the Lord forever. Young and old will hear of your faithfulness. Your unfailing love will last forever. Your faithfulness is as enduring as the heavens. Psalm 89, verses 1 and 2.

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1: One of the most amazing scientific advances in my lifetime has been those great space shuttle flights, especially back when they were first getting started. Man, we got to hear space news on a regular basis and watch those dramatic launches. And we'd hear conversations from space, and we still do from the space station. And, hey, it looks like we're getting back into the moon business, too. You know, you could hear the familiar sound of the conversation between the NASA Mission Control Center and the astronauts up there. And the space day would begin with a wake-up song from Houston. They'd play something that would say, "Good morning!" And then they would communicate back and forth all day long. Of course, they were in constant communication. When you're living in an environment where so much could go wrong, well, it's really important to do that. Well, I'm Ron Hutchcraft, and I want to have a word with you today about not just when there's trouble. Now, our word for today from the Word of God, we're in Isaiah chapter 30. I'll begin at verse 1. "Woe to the obstinate children, declares the Lord. Who are those? Those who carry out plans that are not mine, forming an alliance, but not by my spirit, heaping sin upon sin, who go down to Egypt without consulting me, who look for help to Pharaoh's protection, to Egypt's shade for refuge. But Pharaoh's protection will be to your shame. Everyone will be put to shame because of a people useless to them who bring neither help nor advantage, but only shame and disgrace." Man, this is a description of God's people off course because they're on their own. They've made some plans. They've made some alliances. They've asked for some help. But it's only going to lead to shame and disgrace. Why? Are they off course? Well, he said they planned not by my spirit. They've gone ahead, quote, without consulting me. Now imagine if our astronauts had only communicated with Mission Control at launch time. And then as soon as they were safely up, they went off and did what they pleased. No input all day from the data that they have at Mission Control. Well, that would be dumb, if not disaster. And then the only other time they would contact Mission Control was when a crisis developed. I could just imagine Houston coming back and saying, "Well, if you'd been in touch with us all along, there might not have been a crisis. Or we could have helped you correct it when it was small." You know, I have to say, I've done that so many times in my relationship with my Mission Control. I mean, my Heavenly Father. Have you? I mean, we have a good time talking when we're launching something. And as the day begins, I spend my time with the Lord, and we talk through the issues of that day. And then, of course, I run to Him when trouble develops. But I neglect the points in between sometimes. I tend to neglect that regular communication throughout the non-crisis details of the day. And that's a big mistake. You know, just stopping for a moment and saying, "Lord, what do you want done here? Which one, Lord? Which way should I go on this? Who's the right person? What's the best way to answer this? What's the best way to solve this?" Listen to those words, those haunting words, where God says, "You've proceeded without consulting me. You're carrying out plans that are not mine." We don't mean to. It just happens because we do not stay in close all-day communication when those little choices are being made that make the big choices. Many crises are the result of everyday decisions we make without consulting our commander. We need to consciously practice what Jesus calls abiding in Him, not just visiting. Abiding in Him, like those astronauts, we need to stay in constant contact with Mission Control.
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1: Welcome to the Mercy Minute with Mercy Ships CEO, Dr. Michelle White.
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1: Our world is facing a global mental health crisis. Over 200 million people across this planet suffer from internet and social media addiction. More than half of all students have said social media made them feel less confident about themselves. Teens who spend 5 hours or more a day on their devices are 70% more likely to have a risk factor for suicide. Over 90% of parents think social media is having a negative impact on their children's mental health. In fact, the Surgeon General suggests adding a warning label that states, social media can be toxic to the mental health of young people. 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
1: 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This is Ken Ham, an Aussie transplant with a passion for sharing the truth of God's Word. 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Artificial intelligence is an example of biomimicry. 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

0: You know, the first time he came as a helpless little baby. But the next time he comes, my friend, he's going to come as King of Kings and Lord of Lords. And in that day, every eye shall see, and every knee shall bow, and every tongue shall confess that he is indeed Lord. And the marketplace...
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0: 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No more traffic in the streets. 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In our great courtrooms, no more debate. 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
1: 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Lincoln American University LAU in Guyana is offering medical and nursing degrees with lower fees when compared with other universities globally. The door is also open to students from any recognized Cuban university who have still not yet completed their medical or nursing degrees can receive credits to continue at LAU. LAU is accredited through the Medical Councils of Canada, the UK and India to offer the five-year joint MBBS and MD. Graduates of LAU can sit the United States Medical Licensing Examination, USMLE. 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

0: 5, 5, 4, 4, 3, 3, 2, 1, 1. We have ignition. Strap in.
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Alrighty, gotta be saying pleasant good morning, pleasant good afternoon, pleasant good evening, pleasant good night to whoever you are, wherever you are. It is time for UTK. I got your host, Double A, the A that is Double, Anthony Adams. I'll be keeping you company for the next 2 hours. Well, let me say hi and howdy to those of you locked on to wildcentralpraiselive.com out of SKB. Those of you who are locked on to Praise FM 99.3 out of Queen City, Nevis. Those of you who are locked on to Christ Like Radio out of St. Vincent and the Grenadines, and of course they're also on the FM band 99.1. Out of Dominica, let me say hi and howdy to those of you who are locked on to Life 101, and of course they got links in the USA, Texas to be exact. So saying hi and howdy to the folks in Texas while in the USA. Let me say hi and howdy to those of you who are locked on to Johnny Costa Ministry. Those of you who are locked on to Unity Gospel Radio. Those of you who are locked on to Gospel Expression Radio out of Hempstead, Long Island, New York. Of course, those of you who are locked on to Bodado Online way over there in South Africa. And hi and howdy to Pastor Tywin Stevenson and the members of the Whole Christian Center there in Brooklyn, New York. Abby Swanson, family and friends in the Bronx, New York. Brother Harvey and family and friends in the UK. Cameron Proverbs and the good folks out of Barbados. Sabrina Henry and Tanisha Mills out of Jamaica. Precious Emmanuel out of Nigeria. Charmin D'Souza out of Antigua. And of course, gotta be saying hi and howdy to Nicole Wilson in the USA, Miami to be exact. Antoinette Phillip out of SKB. Of course, my good friend down in Anguilla. Welcome to

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0: McCall. He's in your corner. Now that you know that he's in your corner, you ought to be thankful.
1: Today, as we gather, let us remember the blessings we so often overlook. The breath in our lungs, the love of those around us, the strength to face each new day. No matter the challenges we face, there is always something to lift our hearts in gratitude. Let us live with a spirit of joy and be truly, deeply thankful.

0: another day.
1: Oh, that's right, give thanks for another day. All the hate and back on now. It's not part of you, man. Gotta get rid of that. Give thanks to the Almighty for life. Yet another day. Give him thanks.
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3: Consider Psalm 62 and verse 1. Truly my soul silently waits for God. Today we consider the sixth of the spiritual pathways, the contemplative pathway. If you relate to God best through the contemplative pathway, you love large blocks of quietness and uninterrupted time alone. It's very likely when you were a child, your parents would tell you to go outside and play with other kids more. Reflection comes naturally to you. You often feel like an observer in life. Here are some scriptures you easily identify with. Psalm 4 verse 4, meditate within your heart on your bed and be still, Selah. Or Psalm 37 7, rest in the Lord and wait patiently for him, do not fret. Or Psalm 46 10, be still and know that I am God. Or Psalm 62 verse 1, truly my soul silently waits for God, from him comes my salvation. God is most present to you when distractions and noises are removed. Images, metaphors, and pictures help you as to pray. If you get too busy or spend too much time with too many people hanging around, you begin to feel drained and stretched thin. You don't require much external stimulation. Making time to listen to God in silence and solitude is vital to the health of your soul, and it's necessary for you to experience a deepening sense of His presence. You need regular, protected, intense, undistracted time alone. But here's a word of caution. The Bible says in 1 John 4 verse 11, if God so loved us, we ought also to love one another. And love takes time and effort. Sometimes it requires sacrifice. One of the best ways to show your love for God is to show it to people around you whom God loves. Spiritual Pathways, Part 6. That's Vision's Word for today.
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1: All right, there you had it from Vision with our Word for Today, talking about spiritual pathway 6. All right. Again, gotta be saying a pleasant good morning to each and every one of you, man. It's UTK, got your host, AA. I'll be keeping your company. Yeah, I'm here. All right, and so yeah, I'm here, live and direct in the studios of RyanCentralPraiseLive.com. Today, I am gonna be doing something that I call Island Tribe Collective. All right, I'm going to be playing some music from, as a matter of fact, should be having an interview with some of the members of Island Tribe Collective. So that's what I'm calling my program today, because the music is going to be coming from, yeah, that group, the different

0: artists that make up that group. You're going to hear a whole lot more about that when, when we get online and we talk about that. All right? So, without any further ado, going to get into one of the artists that is, like I said, all the artists that I'm going to be playing on the program is part of Island Tribe Collective. All right, so we're going to get started with the man, Mark Isaac. Yeah. Do we want to talk about Mercy Scan Done? And, of course, got to give thanks to the Almighty Man for his grace and his mercy throughout the week thus far. God has been good. Come on. Yeah. God has been good. So let him know how much you appreciate what he has done for you. All right? So let's get into the music right after this radio jingle.
1: 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We're online 24/7. 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

Alright, hey, Gavin, we say a pleasant good morning to Judith Decent, man, over there in Nevis. Yeah, you got me this time. I'm here. Me from. So I got your message. So I'm saying, hey, pleasant good morning to you. You see me?

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It was never made to. Hey, that's the Mad Mac Isaac. Here comes Servant Gardner. Hey, this one he calls Come to Praise.

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0: All right, hey, Eddie from Metropolitan Gathering, talking about nothing can come in my way when I come here to praise. And he talk about, man, if you don't like how we praise, then you can stay over there. What do you think about that? You know, sometimes, man, you see some people praising in a way. It's like, what? How about God? You know. What he say, man?
1: Chapter 12. And the Lord spake unto Moses, saying, Speak unto the children of Israel, saying, If a woman have conceived seed and born a man-child, then she shall be unclean 7 days, according to the days of the separation for her infirmity shall she be unclean. And in the 8th day the flesh of his foreskin shall be circumcised, and she shall then continue in the blood of her purifying 33 days. She shall touch no hallowed thing, nor come into the sanctuary, until the days of her purifying be fulfilled. But if she bear a maid child, then she shall be unclean 2 weeks, as in her separation, and she shall continue in the blood of her purifying 66 days. And when the days of her purifying are fulfilled, for a son or for a daughter, she shall bring a lamb of the first year for a burnt offering, and a young pigeon, or a turtle dove, for a sin offering, unto the door of the tabernacle of the congregation, unto the priest, who shall offer it before the Lord, and make an atonement for her, and she shall be cleansed from the issue of her blood. This is the law for her that hath borne a male or a female. And if she be not able to bring a lamb, then she shall bring 2 turtles, or 2 young pigeons, the one for the burnt offering, and the other for a sin offering. And the priest shall make an atonement for her, and she shall be
2: clean.
1: And the Lord spake unto Moses and Aaron, saying, When a man shall have in the skin of his flesh a rising, a scab, or a bright spot, and it be in the skin of his flesh like the plague of leprosy, then he shall be brought unto Aaron the priest, or unto one of his sons the priests. And the priest shall look on the plague in the skin of the flesh. And when the hair in the plague is turned white, and the plague in sight be deeper than the skin of his flesh, it is a plague of leprosy, and the priest shall look on him and pronounce him unclean. If the bright spot be white in the skin of his flesh, and in sight be not deeper than the skin, and the hair thereof be not turned white, then the priest shall shut up him that hath the plague 7 days. And the priest shall look on him the 7th day, and behold, if the plague in his sight be at a stay, and the plague spread not in the skin, then the priest shall shut him up 7 days more. And the priest shall look on him again the 7th day, and behold, if the plague be somewhat dark, and the plague spread not in the skin, the priest shall pronounce him clean, it is but a scab, and he shall wash his clothes and be clean. But if the scab spread much abroad in the skin, after that he hath been seen of the priest for his cleansing, he shall be seen of the priest again. And if the priest see that, behold, the scab spreadeth in the skin, then the priest shall pronounce him unclean. It is a leprosy. When the plague of leprosy is in a man, then he shall be brought unto the priest. And the priest shall see him, and behold, if the rising be white in the skin, and it have turned the hair white, and there be quick raw flesh in the rising, it is an old leprosy in the skin of his flesh, and the priest shall pronounce him unclean, and shall not shut him up, for he is unclean. And if a leprosy break out abroad in the skin, and the leprosy cover all the skin of him that hath the plague from his head even to his foot, wheresoever the priest looketh, then the priest shall consider, and behold, if the leprosy have covered all his flesh, he shall pronounce him clean that hath the plague, it is all turned white, he is clean. But when raw flesh appeareth in him, he shall be unclean. And the priest shall see the raw flesh, and pronounce him to be unclean, for the raw flesh is unclean, it is a leprosy. Or if the raw flesh turn again, and be changed unto white, he shall come unto the priest, and the priest shall see him, and behold, if the plague be turned into white, then the priest shall pronounce him clean that hath the plague, he is clean. The flesh also, in which, even in the skin thereof, was a boil, and is healed, and in the place of the boil there be a white rising, or a bright spot, white and somewhat reddish, and it be shewed to the priest, and if when the priest seeth, behold it be in sight lower than the skin, and the hair thereof be turned white, the priest shall pronounce him unclean, it is a plague of leprosy broken out of the boil. But if the priest look on it, and behold there be no white hairs therein, and if it be not lower than the skin, but be somewhat dark, then the priest shall shut him up 7 days. And if it spread much abroad in the skin, then the priest shall pronounce him unclean. It is a plague. But if the bright spot stay in his place, and spread not, it is a burning boil, and the priest shall pronounce him clean. Or if there be any flesh in the skin whereof there is a hot burning, and the quick flesh that burneth have a white bright spot, somewhat reddish or white, then the priest shall look upon it, and behold, if the hair in the bright spot be turned white, and it be in sight deeper than the skin, it is a leprosy broken out of the burning. Wherefore the priest shall pronounce him unclean. It is the plague of leprosy. But if the priest look on it, and behold, there be no white hair in the bright spot, and it be no lower than the other skin, but be somewhat dark, then the priest shall shut him up 7 days. And the priest shall look upon him the seventh day. And if it be spread much abroad in the skin, then the priest shall pronounce him unclean. It is the plague of leprosy. And if the bright spot stay in his place, and spread not in the skin, but it be somewhat dark, it is a rising of the burning, and the priest shall pronounce him clean, for it is an inflammation of the burning. If a man or woman have a plague upon the head or the beard, then the priest shall see the plague, and behold, if it be in sight deeper than the skin, and there be in it a yellow thin hair, then the priest shall pronounce him unclean. It is a dry skull, even a leprosy upon the head or beard. And if the priest look on the plague of the skull, and behold, it be not in sight deeper than the skin, and that there is no black hair in it, then the priest shall shut him up that hath the plague of the skull 7 days. And in the seventh day the priest shall look on the plague, and behold, if the skull spread not, and there be in it no yellow hair, and the skull be not in sight deeper than the skin, he shall be shaven. But the skull shall he not shave, and the priest shall shut him up that hath the skull 7 days more. And in the seventh day the priest shall look on the skull, and behold, if the skull be not spread in the skin, nor be in sight deeper than the skin, then the priest shall pronounce him clean, and he shall wash his clothes and be clean. But if the skull spread much in the skin after his cleansing, then the priest shall look on him, and behold, if the skull be spread in the skin, the priest shall not seek for yellow hair. He is unclean. But if the skull be in his sight at a stay, and that there is black hair grown up therein, the skull is healed, he is clean, and the priest shall pronounce him clean. If a man also, or a woman, have in the skin of their flesh bright spots, even white bright spots, then the priest shall look, and behold, if the bright spots in the skin of their flesh be darkish white, it is a freckled spot that groweth in the skin, he is clean. And the man whose hair is fallen off his head, he is bald, yet he is clean. And he that hath his hair fallen off from the part of his head toward his face, he is forehead bald, yet is he clean. And if there be in the bald head or bald forehead a white reddish sore, it is a leprosy sprung up in his bald head or his bald forehead. Then the priest shall look upon it, and behold, if the rising of the sore be white reddish in his bald head or in his bald forehead, as the leprosy appeareth in the skin of the flesh, he is a leprous man, he is unclean. The priest shall pronounce him utterly unclean. His plague is in his head. And the leper in whom the plague is, his clothes shall be rent, and his head bare. And he shall put a covering upon his upper lip, and shall cry, unclean, unclean. All the days wherein the plague shall be in him, he shall be defiled, he is unclean. He shall dwell alone, without the camp shall his habitation be. The garment also that the plague of leprosy is in, whether it be a woolen garment or a linen garment, whether it be in the warp or woof of linen or of woolen, whether in a skin or in anything made of skin, and if the plague be greenish or reddish in the garment or in the skin, either in the warp or in the woof, or in anything of skin, it is a plague of leprosy, and shall be shewed unto the priest. And the priest shall look upon the plague, and shut up it that hath the plague 7 days. And he shall look on the plague on the seventh day. If the plague be spread in the garment, either in the warp, or in the woof, or in a skin, or in any work that is made of skin, the plague is a fretting leprosy, it is unclean. He shall therefore burn that garment, whether warp or woof, in woolen or in linen, or anything of skin, wherein the plague is, for it is a fretting leprosy, it shall be burnt in the fire. And if the priest shall look, and behold, the plague be not spread in the garment, either in the warp, or in the woof, or in anything of skin, then the priest shall command that they wash the thing wherein the plague is, and he shall shut it up 7 days more. And the priest shall look on the plague, After that it is washed, and behold, if the plague have not changed his color, and the plague be not spread, it is unclean. Thou shalt burn it in the fire. It is fret inward, whether it be bare within or without. And if the priest look, and behold, the plague be somewhat dark after the washing of it, then he shall rend it out of the garment, or out of the skin, or out of the warp, or out of the woof. And if it appear still in the garment, either in the warp, or in the woof, or in any thing of skin, it is a spreading plague. Thou shalt burn that wherein the plague is with fire. And the garment, either warp, or woof, or whatsoever thing of skin it be, which thou shalt wash, if the plague be departed from them, then it shall be washed the second time, and shall be clean. This is the law of the plague of leprosy in a garment of woolen or linen, either in the warp or woof, or anything of skins, to pronounce it clean, and to pronounce it unclean.

I just wanna let you know that without you, I feel like I'm nothing. Without you, I don't feel like I can do anything. When everybody let me down, you always been here for me.

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0: July 31st, the heart of the matter. When was the last time you froze popsicles? Now, before you answer, I have to admit this is a bit of a trick question. You see, we probably all placed juice in the freezer to later enjoy as a cool refreshment. But are we actually doing the freezing? Sure, we bought the freezer and paid for the electricity, but we can't actually freeze the popsicles ourselves. Without the source, we'd just be left with sticky syrup on a summer afternoon. Another area where we can take credit for something we don't actually accomplish is with the saving of lost souls. Today, we'll hear from Zoila, a woman who needed a new heart in more ways than one, but she only found the help she needed because God's people directed her to the source. Zoila grew up in Guatemala and spent the early years of her life in boarding school. But she's here now to share with us her true story on this Unshackled Daily Devotional.
1: I had so many health problems that the school sent me home. Life was hard and I only finished the fourth grade. When I was 13, a missionary explained the gospel, but I was afraid of receiving salvation because none of my family were Christians. So I went to work for a missionary couple in San Sebastian. They gave me a New Testament in Spanish that I slowly read, but they never tried to force a decision on me. Every question that I had, they answered from the Bible. One day I realized that the people I once hated, I no longer hated. God was changing me through His Word. I had placed my trust totally in Christ Jesus. I wanted to go to Bible school, so I worked to finish the education I had missed. But my medical problems had grown worse. Doctors discovered that I needed open-heart surgery to repair a bad valve. The great earthquake that hit Guatemala in 1976 wiped out the machine needed for open-heart surgery, but God's people prayed and gave financially, and I was flown to America, where the operation was successfully performed. With a new heart from God and a better functioning heart from doctors, I began my studies in Bible school. And God had a wonderful plan for my life that began with salvation.
0: In Jeremiah chapter 24, God promises to redeem the rebellious people of Judah. He says in verse 7, "And I will give them an heart to know me, that I am the Lord. And they shall be my people, and I will be their God. For they shall return unto me with their whole heart." Friend, in this declaration, we're reminded that rescuing the lost is something only God can accomplish. Because the lost actually require a new heart, as those in Zoila's life recognized. Likewise, let's always make sure we are not trying to save people, as we are called instead to point them to the source, the only one who can, in fact, change their condition. Will you receive this truth today? 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Unshackled Daily
2: And the Lord spake unto Moses, saying, "This shall be the law of the leper in the day of his cleansing. He shall be brought unto the priest, and the priest shall go forth out of the camp, and the priest shall look, and behold, if the plague of leprosy be healed in the leper, then shall the priest command to take for him that is to be cleansed two birds alive and clean, and cedar wood, and scarlet, and hyssop. And the priest shall command that one of the birds be killed in an earthen vessel over running water. As for the living bird, he shall take it, and the cedar wood, and the scarlet, and the hyssop, and shall dip them and the living bird in the blood of the bird that was killed over the running water. And he shall sprinkle upon him that is to be cleansed from the leprosy seven times, and shall pronounce him clean, and shall let the living bird loose into the open field." "And he that is to be cleansed shall wash his clothes, and shave off his hair, and wash himself in water, that he may be clean. And after that he shall come into the camp, and shall tarry abroad out of his tent 7 days. But it shall be on the seventh day that he shall shave off his hair, off his head, and his beard, and his eyebrows, even all his hair he shall shave off. And he shall wash his clothes, also he shall wash his flesh in water, and he shall be clean. And on the eighth day he shall take 2 he-lambs without blemish, and 1 ewe lamb of the first year without blemish, and 3 tenth deals of fine flour for a meat offering mingled with oil, and 1 log of oil. And the priest that maketh him clean shall present the man that is to be made clean, and those things, before the Lord, at the door of the tabernacle of the congregation. And the priest shall take 1 he-lamb, and offer him for a trespass offering, and the log of oil, and wave them for a wave offering before the Lord. And he shall slay the lamb in the place where he shall kill the sin offering, and the burnt offering in the holy place. For as the sin offering is the priest's, so is the trespass offering, it is most holy. And the priest shall take some of the blood of the trespass offering, and the priest shall put it upon the tip of the right ear of him that is to be cleansed, and upon the thumb of his right hand, and upon the great toe of his right foot. And the priest shall take some of the log of oil, and pour it onto the palm of his own left hand. And the priest shall dip his right finger in the oil that is in his left hand, and shall sprinkle of the oil with his finger 7 times before the Lord. And of the rest of the oil that is in his hand shall the priest put upon the tip of the right ear of him that is to be cleansed, and upon the thumb of his right hand, and upon the great toe of his right foot, upon the blood of the trespass offering. And the remnant of the oil that is in the priest's hand he shall pour upon the head of him that is to be cleansed, and the priest shall make an atonement for him before the Lord. And the priest shall offer the sin offering, and make an atonement for him that is to be cleansed from his uncleanness, and afterward he shall kill the burnt offering. And the priest shall offer the burnt offering and the meat offering upon the altar, and the priest shall make an atonement for him, and he shall be clean. And if he be poor and cannot get so much, then he shall take 1 lamb for a trespass offering to be waved, to make an atonement for him, and 1/10 deal of fine flour mingled with oil for a meat offering, and a log of oil, and 2 turtle doves, or 2 young pigeons, such as he is able to get, and the one shall be a sin offering, and the other a burnt offering. And he shall bring them on the 8th day for his cleansing unto the priest, unto the door of the tabernacle of the congregation before the Lord. And the priest shall take the lamb of the trespass offering, and the log of oil, and the priest shall wave them for a wave offering before the Lord. And he shall kill the lamb of the trespass offering, and the priest shall take some of the blood of the trespass offering, and put it upon the tip of the right ear of him that is to be cleansed, and upon the thumb of his right hand, and upon the great toe of his right foot. And the priest shall pour of the oil into the palm of his own left hand, and the priest shall sprinkle with his right finger some of the oil that is in his left hand 7 times before the Lord. And the priest shall put of the oil that is in his hand upon the tip of the right ear of him that is to be cleansed, and upon the thumb of his right hand, and upon the great toe of his right foot, upon the place of the blood of the trespass offering. And the rest of the oil that is in the priest's hand he shall put upon the head of him that is to be cleansed, to make an atonement for him before the Lord. And he shall offer the 1 of the turtle doves, or of the young pigeons, such as he can get, even such as he is able to get, the 1 for a sin offering, and the other for a burnt offering, with a meat offering. And the priest shall make an atonement for him that is to be cleansed before the Lord. This is the law of him in whom is the plague of leprosy, whose hand is not able to get that which pertaineth to his cleansing. And the Lord spake unto Moses and unto Aaron, saying, When ye be come into the land of Canaan, which I give to you for a possession, and I put the plague of leprosy in a house of the land of your possession, and he that owneth the house shall come and tell the priest, saying, It seemeth to me there is as it were a plague in the house, then the priest shall command that they empty the house, before the priest go into it to see the plague, that all that is in the house be not made unclean, and afterward the priest shall go in to see the house. And he shall look on the plague, and behold, if the plague be in the walls of the house with hollow streaks, greenish or reddish, which in sight are lower than the wall, then the priest shall go out of the house to the door of the house, and shut up the house 7 days. And the priest shall come again the 7th day, and shall look, and behold, if the plague be spread in the walls of the house, then the priest shall command that they take away the stones in which the plague is, and they shall cast them into an unclean place without the city. And he shall cause the house to be scraped within round about, and they shall pour out the dust that they scrape off without the city into an unclean place. And they shall take other stones, and put them in the place of those stones, and he shall take other mortar, and shall plaster the house. And if the plague come again, and break out in the house after that he hath taken away the stones, and after he hath scraped the house, and after it is plastered, then the priest shall come and look, and behold, if the plague be spread in the house, it is a fretting leprosy in the house, it is unclean. And he shall break down the house, the stones of it, and the timber thereof, and all the mortar of the house, and he shall carry them forth out of the city into an unclean place. Moreover, he that goeth into the house, all the while that it is shut up, shall be unclean until the even. And he that lieth in the house shall wash his clothes, and he that eateth in the house shall wash his clothes. And if the priest shall come in and look upon it, and behold, the plague hath not spread in the house, after the house was plastered, then the priest shall pronounce the house clean, because the plague is healed. And he shall take to cleanse the house two birds, and cedar wood, and scarlet, and hyssop. And he shall kill the one of the birds in an earthen vessel over running water. And he shall take the cedar wood, and the hyssop, and the scarlet, and the living bird, and dip them in the blood of the slain bird, and in the running water, and sprinkle the house seven times. And he shall cleanse the house with the blood of the bird, and with the running water, and with the living bird, and with the cedar wood, and with the hyssop, and with the scarlet. But he shall let go the living bird out of the city into the open fields, and make an atonement for the house, and it shall be clean. This is the law for all manner of plague of leprosy and scall, and for the leprosy of a garment and of a house, and for a rising, and for a scab, and for a bright spot, to teach when it is unclean and when it is clean. This is the law of leprosy.

0: Interesting, isn't it, how life changes direction? You start out planning to go one way and end up going another, like the man in this story. As a youth, his life revolved around sports, wanting to excel, to be a winner. Now he is, but not in the way he expected. Not since his heart and mind and life were unshackled. Proclaiming the good news through true life stories of real people, this is Unshackled, dramatized and produced in Chicago by Pacific Garden Mission. You're broken, homeless, wandering the city streets. Where do you go as darkness falls? Well, just ahead you see the lighted sign, Pacific Garden Mission, and you are drawn there like a drowning man to a lighthouse. Inside, they greet you with smiles and open arms. They offer you a meal, a shower, fresh clothing, and a bunk for the night, and all free. How do they do it? Well, the counselor smiles when you ask. A lot of people care, he says. And then he opens the book and tells you about the one who cares more than any other. He shows you many things about yourself that you always knew but never wanted to face. Somehow you're ready now. The truth will set you free, he says, and it does. Now for broadcast around the earth, here is program number 2512 in the series Unshackled, the program that makes you face yourself and think.
1: Honey, I've been thinking. We need to get Dave a good baseball glove.
2: Can we afford it?
1: One way or another, we have to.
2: I don't know, Buck. The other kids need things, too. That seems like a luxury.
1: Well, he made the team, honey, and I'm real proud of him for that. He's playing outfield, and you need a good glove to catch those fly balls.
2: You and your sports. You think it's the most important thing in the world.
1: Well, it is when you're a kid. Besides, being an athlete develops character.
2: Doing chores and homework is what develops character.
1: Well, he does his chores. Never fails to cut wood and bring in coal for the stove.
2: Dave's a good kid. He's very responsible.
1: So I'm gonna take him shopping and buy him a new glove. We'll just have to sacrifice somewhere else.
0: The man in our story was the oldest of five children, born into a loving family that lived in Spartanburg, South Carolina. In many ways, his was an ideal home in the ideal American community, with close ties and no major problems, except one. This is the story of how he discovered the problem as well as the solution. The true story of Dave Walton, right now on Unshackled.
3: Daddy was a railroad car inspector for 42 years. On the side, he was a professional prize fighter who encouraged my two brothers and me to excel in sports. If we were playing a ball game, Daddy was there, cheering us on. I still have the glove he bought me in 1955, but of all the presents he gave me, I treasure more than anything else the time he spent with us.
4: Hey, our team won!
1: Yeah, they sure did. They won all right. You should have been there for the last few minutes of the game. Man, talk about exciting.
4: Yeah, how about a pig dinner to celebrate?
1: Oh, I'm real proud of Dave here. Scored a touchdown. Third one this season. Oh, I tell you, this kid is really gifted. Old Tarbucket here in baseball is just as good at football. Yeah, he'll go a long way in sports.
3: Sports became my life as I continued to excel in baseball, football, and basketball. My parents were very proud of me, and so was Grandma Sis, my dad's mother. She lived in North Carolina and came to visit for a week every summer. One evening, we sat on the porch together.
2: Your dad is mighty proud of you, Dave.
3: Yeah, especially when I was voted the most valuable player on the baseball team.
2: That's good. It means you're a team player.
3: My picture was even in the newspaper.
2: Your dad showed me.
3: Yeah, when I came home with the trophy, Mom had a batch of fudge waiting.
2: She's a good mother, and you're like your dad. He's a sports fanatic.
3: Yeah, he says the team that won't be beat can't be beat.
2: He's right. What a beautiful time of day with the sun setting and all.
3: Oh, yeah, sure is, Grandma Sis. Look, the lightning bugs are coming out.
2: Heaven will be like this, peaceful and beautiful, beyond our wildest dreams, streets of gold, no more sickness or tears, and best of all, Jesus, the light of heaven.
3: My friend Wayne and his family talk like that. They pray a lot, too. They always pray before they eat.
2: We should give thanks to God. Everything we have and everything we are came from Him.
3: Even athletic ability?
2: Even that. You should want to live for Jesus, Dave.
3: Well, I've been to church a few times.
2: I'm praying that you'll get on God's team and play for the kingdom of God.
3: Well, religion's okay, Grandma Sis, but sports are what I really enjoy.
2: I'm real proud of you, Dave, but it would make me even happier if your name was written in the Lamb's Book of Life.
3: I asked Mom about all that religious talk, and she said Grandma Sis was a devout Christian. One night I saw her praying on her knees with a Bible at her side.
2: God, save David. Use him in your kingdom. Use him one day to preach the gospel around the world. Oh, save him, Lord. Don't let his life be wasted. Show him now the wonder of knowing you, the joy of salvation. Thank you, Lord, for dying for us, that everybody can be saved. Amen.
3: I loved my grandmother, and her prayers troubled me. But religion sat on the bench in my life. My coach's sermons were more of an inspiration than anything I heard in church. I had games to play and win.
1: Hey, son, how's your day?
3: Hey, I gotta go to the health food store, Dad, and get some protein supplements.
1: Oh, yeah? Who says?
3: Coach Cox. He says I gotta add some weight. If I do, I'm gonna start this year as quarterback of the football team.
1: Quarterback? That's great, son. Fantastic.
3: Yeah, you know what else he said? What skills I don't have, I make up for in desire. He said I have a big heart for sports.
1: Well, he's right, Dave. If you stay focused on your game and keep a strong desire to win, you'll succeed. Run with the right crowd, study hard, and you'll even get a college scholarship to play sports.
3: I followed Dad's advice and cut a wide swath in sports. I played guard on the basketball team, and we went to the state finals that year. I was on the junior high all-star team and was awarded the sportsmanship trophy. In the ninth grade, my good friend Don and I made the starting lineup for the high school baseball team. We lettered that year in baseball and also made the AAA All-Star team, which opened a new door for us.
5: What a game!
3: We really stomped them, didn't we?
5: Yeah, the seniors will treat us like one of them now.
3: They ought to, Don. We scored big.
5: Yeah. Hey, you going out for a beer with the guys when we get back?
3: I don't know. What do you think?
5: I guess so.
3: One beer can't hurt, can it?
5: Well, Coach always says we shouldn't drink, but the rest of the guys do, and they're still playing ball.
3: I guess I'll go, too. I don't want to look like a twerp. At first, it was just an occasional thing to drink with the senior players, and my game didn't seem to be affected.
5: Way to go, Walton. Now, the way you reversed direction really confused him in the third quarter.
3: I had to find a receiver, and they were all covered.
5: Game could have gone either way, man. It was your running and punting that helped us win.
3: You know, Coach always said alcohol ruins your game, but I don't notice any difference.
5: Me neither.
3: So let's have another one. Drinking to be accepted by your friends is a poor reason to drink. Even knowing that my father drank was not enough reason. Alcohol slows you down in sports. I was doing things I said I would never do. Losing my focus, losing my speed. Even so, in the 10th grade, I lettered in football and won many awards. Oh, Daddy was so proud.
1: Well, look at this. Another picture of you in the sports pages, Dave.
3: What's it say?
1: It says, Junior Walton, the gritty little quarterback, was given the team's coveted Most Valuable Player Award yesterday. The only player so honored on two occasions. Isn't that something?
2: That's wonderful, Dave.
3: Oh, there's Don's picture, too.
1: You know, you guys ought to get a sports scholarship for sure.
3: Oh, the scouts are coming out and watch us play.
1: Fantastic, son. You're doing great. I never saw anything like it. You've got it made as long as you keep focused.
3: but I had acquired a taste for alcohol and convinced myself that I could drink and still play. Although I still excelled in sports, I lived a double life, practicing hard and pretending to be a serious student while drinking more often. Alcohol did its damage.
5: Well, that's it for the season.
3: Yeah, what a finish.
1: Hey, Dave, Dave, wait up there.
5: Oh, hi, Mr. Walton.
1: A good game, you guys.
3: I was really off. I don't know how I missed that one ball.
1: Is something bothering you, son?
3: Nah, just tired, I guess.
5: Well, I gotta run. There's a Red Sox scout here to see me.
1: Well, that's great, Don. Good luck to you.
3: Yeah, see you, Don.
5: See ya.
3: Hope he gets a good offer.
1: You know, should have been you, Dave.
3: Oh, nah. The scouts quit coming around. Guess I'm not as good as I thought I was, huh?
1: You know, you're losing speed, son. Something's not right.
3: I graduated and had a 2-year scholarship to a small college that would have been extended 2 more years if I performed in sports and made good grades. Instead, I walked off the field. I told my friends it didn't matter, but I was lying. My parents were deeply hurt, especially when they discovered I was drinking.
2: I don't understand how you can do that, Dave. We didn't raise you that way. You know better.
3: All the guys on the team drink. I'm not the only one.
2: That's no excuse.
1: Oh, you could have gone so far, Dave. I thought you knew alcohol was deadly. I drank and it was no good. Drinking and playing sports don't mix. The one will overtake the other.
3: Yeah. I'm sorry, Dad.
1: Well, it's too late now.
2: We had such high hopes for you.
1: Son, I have no money to send you to college. Without a scholarship, you'll have to work your way through.
3: If my folks were disappointed, I was even more down about the turn my life had taken. Sports had been everything to me. I found a job but felt trapped by alcohol. Every payday, I would end up in a bar drinking and laughing with friends, gambling on the machines. I would leave broke and ashamed. Weekend after weekend was the same.
0: Dave was beginning to see the problem, but finding the solution would take longer. And he'll tell us about that in just a moment.
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3: In the summer of 1966, I met Diane, who was still a junior in high school, and we began dating.
7: I remember you, Dave, from the football games last year. You were always beating our team.
3: Oh, sorry about that.
7: You are not. You'd do it again if you could.
3: Oh, you're right. I really miss competitive sports.
7: Are you going to college? You could play there.
3: A couple of my teachers talked me into starting junior college in the fall.
7: Oh, you're such a great athlete. You should have gotten a sports scholarship.
3: Yeah, well, I kind of messed up there.
7: What do you mean?
3: Well, Coach warned us not to drink beer, but we did. It ruined my speed.
7: Oh, it's not too late, Dave. You can overcome that.
3: Well, Daddy always says a winner never stays down. He always gets back up. But, well, we all have limitations. Three years later, in 1969, Diane and I were married. She pursued her career as a hairdresser, helping me finish college with a major in sociology. I coached young people in football while I was in college. After graduation in 1972, I took a job with a health spa, but my drinking continued. At first, Diane joined me in going to dance clubs and bars, but then she quit. I couldn't.
7: D- Dave, please quit drinking, please.
8: Don't start that again, Diane.
7: It makes you hateful, not to mention all the money you waste.
8: God, what is it with women anyway? You know, they marry a guy and right away you try to change him. I am what I am.
7: You like being a Jekyll and Hyde?
8: Hey, knock it off.
7: You've changed, Dave. You're not the same man I married.
8: Well, you know what? You're the one who's changed. You used to go with me, remember? All of a sudden, what, you're too good to go to bars? You're too good to drink?
7: I want to have a family. And I thought maybe alcohol was causing the miscarriages.
8: You do what you want, but I'm going to drink. I can handle it.
7: Even if we have a baby? I think I'm pregnant again.
3: Our daughter Holly was born a week before Christmas in 1973, and I was filled with pride and joy. Yet only a few days later, I partied at the clubs with the boys, celebrating her birth. I went home that night feeling dead inside, fearful of the future and my ability to be a good father. The trouble was, I didn't know how to change. 2 years later, a man joined the health club and became a real friend to me.
9: Oh, I don't know, Dave. I thought if I worked out enough, I'd be as good as you, but maybe it's hopeless.
8: Oh, you'll surpass me, Dub.
9: No way, buddy. I used to watch you play football in high school. You're good, agile and fast.
8: Oh, once upon a time, maybe, but not anymore.
9: Yeah, more than once I saw you save the game.
8: Yeah, sometimes I miss those days.
9: Sometimes you have to let go of one thing in order to receive something else.
8: Yeah, but I keep wondering, is this all there is? I mean, even if you're successful, sooner or later it all ends.
9: Yeah, you're right. Mankind's been wrestling with that problem since the days of Solomon. Read the book of Ecclesiastes in the Bible sometime.
8: Maybe I will, Dub.
9: There's a wonderful verse in Jeremiah where God says, "For I know the thoughts that I think toward you, saith the Lord, thoughts of peace and not of evil, to give you an expected end." So just remember, Dave, God has a purpose for your life.
3: About that time, my younger brother gave his life to Christ and began telling the rest of us how great it was to follow Jesus. Dad wasn't very interested, and neither was I. My friend Dub didn't come to the health spa for about 3 weeks, and I missed his friendship. Then one day he called and invited me to church on Sunday, and I went. We arrived late and sat up front, so I didn't know that my brother had brought the whole family. At the end of the service, the preacher gave an invitation.
1: Today is the day of your salvation. Stand up right now and come forward and give your life to Christ. He offers forgiveness for your sins. He offers what no one else can give you, eternal life in Him. Don't be afraid to stand up for Jesus. He hung on the cross for you.
3: No one moved. I turned and looked in the eyes of a woman who was weeping. And somehow I knew she was praying for my salvation. I looked the other way and into the eyes of another woman, also weeping. And I knew she was also praying for me. I prayed, "God, please get this preacher to sing one more verse of that song because I want to be saved."
1: I was going to dismiss us in prayer, but I think the Lord wants us to sing one more stanza. Someone here wants to be saved today.

0: I went forward and opened my heart and life to Christ. While I stood there crying, two young men came forward, my brother bringing my other brother. Then two young women came forward, my two sisters. Then off the back row came my daddy to receive Jesus Christ along with the rest of us. What a great day. The whole family got saved. I couldn't wait to tell Diane.
1: How was church?
0: You won't believe it. I got saved.
1: Oh, Dave, that's wonderful.
0: Dub told me on the way home that he's been fasting and praying for me for the past 3 weeks.
1: I've been praying for you too, honey.
0: I didn't know you were a Christian.
1: I received Christ when I was a child at camp. Then I met you and stopped going to church.
0: Oh, Diane, we have to let Jesus rule our home from now on, okay? I don't ever want to lose touch with God. I can't believe how relieved I feel, like a big weight was lifted off my shoulders.
1: Oh, Dave, I am so proud of you for walking forward. And I'm so thankful to God for saving you. We'll go to church from now on, and we'll start reading the Bible.
0: My whole family was at church, Diane, and they all came forward.
1: Your whole family?
0: Everyone but Mom. I have to find out if she's saved.
2: I asked Jesus into my heart almost a year ago, Dave, while I was listening to a preacher on television.
0: How come you never said anything?
2: Your daddy was against religion then, so I kept quiet.
0: I don't think I can keep quiet, Mom. I feel so different. I have to tell others.
2: I've been praying for your daddy and all you children since then, and I've been writing letters to all kinds of people who love God, asking them to pray for my family.
0: Turns out Diane has been praying for me for years.
2: I didn't know she was a believer.
0: Oh, she was like you, kept her faith a secret.
2: I still can't get over how God answered our prayers all at once. The whole family.
0: I wish Grandma Sis was still alive. She used to pray for us, too.
2: Somehow I think she knows.
0: Oh, life will never be the same, Mom.
2: I know. Your father and I prayed together last night for the first time in our lives.
0: Yesterday, when we were all standing around the altar, Dad said he was really proud of me for going forward. Mom, that means more to me than all the rewards I've ever won. Diane and I began to change. We prayed together, asking forgiveness for all the hurt we had caused one another in the past. We joined a church, studied the Bible, and began witnessing to others. You know, I've been making waves at work, Diane. The boss called me in and wanted to know what was going on. We turned a swimming pool into a baptismal today.
1: Oh, you're kidding.
0: No, a couple of the guys wanted to know how they could have what I have, so I told them about Jesus. They prayed to receive Christ right there in the exercise room.
1: Oh, that's wonderful.
0: Isn't God great? I told them we'd probably gain a lot more members now, preachers and other believers.
1: How did they react to that?
0: Well, they said I had 6 months to prove myself. God allowed me to lead hundreds of people to Christ through my testimony at the health spa and through a lay ministry in prison and in churches. I also talked about Christ to old friends, like Don, who is now a successful pharmacist.
3: You've gone overboard on religion, Dave.
0: I can't help it, Don. Jesus turns everything upside down. The way you look at things, what seems important. All my life, I wanted to be a winner in sports. Now, I want to be a soul winner. He really changes your life.
3: Well, I'm pretty happy with mine. Business is good. We just bought a new house and my family's fine. Why would I want to change anything?
0: But you don't have the Lord. Without Him, you have nothing.
3: I go to church, Dave.
0: I know you do, Don, but I'm talking about a personal relationship with Christ. Jesus said, "Except a man be born again, he cannot see the kingdom of God." And it's true. I feel like the blind man who said, "Once I was blind, but now I can see." I'm telling you, Don, you need the Lord.
3: I have everything I need, Dave. Believe me, I'm fine.
0: He wasn't fine, but I didn't know it then. In 1980, I made a mission trip to Haiti that changed my life again. Seeing the hunger, the death, the people without hope, I dedicated my life to helping others. Meanwhile, Don had been sentenced to 3 years in prison for drug abuse. I wrote a letter pleading with him to accept Christ. One night, I woke up thinking about him, so I prayed for him until morning. A few days later, we received a letter. Diane, it's a letter from Don.
1: Oh, what does he say?
0: He's saved. Oh, glory to God. He received Christ in prison.
1: Oh, praise the Lord.
0: Yeah, he says he was ready to commit suicide one night because he thought his life was over. A friend of his did end his life in solitary confinement. Oh, thank God I wrote him.
1: I hope he finds some good fellowship there and reads his Bible.
0: Oh, yes. He's in a Bible study and reading the Bible every day.
3: Dave, hey, buddy. Sure it's good to see you.
0: Well, how does it feel to be out, Don?
3: Listen, the real freedom came when I was still locked up, when I prayed to receive Christ. Oh, I can't thank you enough for writing that letter. I was planning suicide when I got your letter.
0: It was the Lord, Don. He's not willing that any should perish.
3: I wish I'd listened years ago.
0: Well, what do you think God wants you to do now?
3: Well, because of my conviction, I can no longer be a pharmacist. So I told the Lord I'd serve him the rest of my life.
0: Same here.
3: Oh, amen.
0: I preach in schools and prisons, anywhere. Why don't you come with me and give your testimony?
3: Oh, I'd love to.
0: Well, I'd like to start a rescue mission someday, you know, help some of the poor people who can't even afford to eat.
3: Listen, Dave, I'll go in with you on that.
0: You will? Oh, great.
3: Looks like God's leading us into a whole new game. Different equipment, new rules, same old opponent.
0: Oh, my grandma sure would be proud. Don and I started ministering together, preaching at churches, prisons, high schools, anywhere people would listen. More than 10 years ago, we opened a rescue mission in downtown Spartanburg, where we serve the lost with physical and spiritual help. We've traveled the country sharing the good news of salvation and have seen more than 40,000 people make professions of faith in Christ. Glory to God.
4: What about you, friend? Are you on the winning side? If you do not know the living God, what future do you have? Jesus Christ came to give you life and life more abundantly. To receive his gift of salvation, pray with us right now. Lord, I come to you with nothing but sin. I am lost without you. I believe you sent Jesus to die on the cross for my sins, that you raised him from the dead, that you want to save me and give me eternal life. Thank you, Lord. I'm asking you to come into my heart and life now to change me into your child. In Jesus' name I pray. Amen. John chapter 1, verse 12 promises, "But as many as received him, to them gave he power to become the sons of God, even to them that believe on his name." So if you prayed with us in faith, then you are now a child of God. Find a Bible-teaching church, read the Bible, and tell someone about your decision.
5: 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And our address? 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So until next time, unless our Lord returns before then, the doors to Pacific Garden Mission are open night and day. 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

15. And the Lord spake unto Moses and to Aaron, saying, Speak unto the children of Israel, and say unto them, When any man hath a running issue out of his flesh, because of his issue he is unclean. And this shall be his uncleanness in his issue. Whether his flesh run with his issue, or his flesh be stopped from his issue, it is his uncleanness. Every bed whereon he lieth that hath the issue is unclean, and everything whereon he sitteth shall be unclean. And whosoever toucheth his bed shall wash his clothes, and bathe himself in water, and be unclean until the even. And he that sitteth on anything whereon he sat that hath the issue shall wash his clothes, and bathe himself in water, and be unclean until the even. And he that toucheth the flesh of him that hath the issue shall wash his clothes, and bathe himself in water, and be unclean until the even. And if he that hath the issue spit upon him that is clean, then he shall wash his clothes, and bathe himself in water, and be unclean until the even. And what saddle soever he rideth upon that hath the issue shall be unclean. And whosoever toucheth anything that was under him shall be unclean until the even. And he that beareth any of those things shall wash his clothes, and bathe himself in water, and be unclean until the even. And whomsoever he toucheth that hath the issue, and hath not rinsed his hands in water, he shall wash his clothes, and bathe himself in water, and be unclean until the even. And the vessel of earth that he toucheth, which hath the issue, shall be broken, and every vessel of wood shall be rinsed in water. And when he that hath an issue is cleansed of his issue, then he shall number to himself 7 days for his cleansing, and wash his clothes, and bathe his flesh in running water, and shall be clean. And on the 8th day he shall take to him 2 turtle doves, or 2 young pigeons, and come before the Lord unto the door of the tabernacle of the congregation, and give them unto the priest. And the priest shall offer them, the one for a sin offering, and the one for a burnt offering, and the priest shall make an atonement for him before the Lord for his issue. And if any man's seed of copulation go out from him, then he shall wash all his flesh in water, and be unclean until the even. And every garment and every skin whereon is the seed of copulation shall be washed with water, and be unclean until the even. The woman also with whom man shall lie with seed of copulation, they shall both bathe themselves in water, and be unclean until the even. And if a woman have an issue, and her issue in her flesh be blood, she shall be put apart 7 days, and whosoever toucheth her shall be unclean until the even. And everything that she lieth upon in her separation shall be unclean. Everything also that she sitteth upon shall be unclean. And whosoever toucheth her bed shall wash his clothes, and bathe himself in water, and be unclean until the even. And whosoever toucheth anything that she sat upon shall wash his clothes, and bathe himself in water, and be unclean until the even. And if it be on her bed, or on anything whereon she sitteth, when he toucheth it, he shall be unclean until the even. And if any man lie with her at all, and her flowers be upon him, he shall be unclean 7 days, and all the bed whereon he lieth shall be unclean. And if a woman have an issue of her blood many days out of the time of her separation, or if it run beyond the time of her separation, all the days of the issue of her uncleanness shall be as the days of her separation. She shall be unclean. Every bed whereon she lieth all the days of her issue shall be unto her as the bed of her separation. And whatsoever she sitteth upon shall be unclean, as the uncleanness of her separation. And whosoever toucheth those things shall be unclean, and shall wash his clothes, and bathe himself in water, and be unclean until the even. But if she be cleansed of her issue, then she shall number to herself 7 days, and after that she shall be clean. And on the 8th day she shall take unto her 2 turtles, or 2 young pigeons, and bring them unto the priest to the door of the tabernacle of the congregation. And the priest shall offer the one for a sin offering, and the other for a burnt offering, and the priest shall make an atonement for her before the Lord for the issue of her uncleanness. Thus shall ye separate the children of Israel from their uncleanness, that they die not in their uncleanness, when they defile my tabernacle that is among them. This is the law of him that hath an issue, and of him whose seed goeth from him, and is defiled wherewith, and of her that is sick of her flowers, and of him that hath an issue, of the man, and of the woman, and of him that lieth with her that is unclean.

Come on, I'm on a fire.

long.

Ye seventh are an abomination unto him, a proud look, a lying tongue, hands that shed innocent blood, hearts that devise of wicked imaginations, feet that be swift in running to mischief, a false witness that speaketh lies, he that soweth discord amongst brethren.

don't know what lies up ahead. But one thing I know, to trust in the Master.

Rest in the Lord and wait patiently for him. Fret not thyself because of him who prospereth in his way, because of the man who bringeth wicked devices to pass. Cease from anger and forsake wrath.